Serving all of Western Alaska and the Russian Far East, you're listening to KICY AM 850. That was Katie Nicole with In Jesus' Name. And here's a quick note from the KICY clipboard. Norton Sound Health Corporation is holding a 5K walk or run to celebrate Nurses and EMS Week. It's happening next Monday, the 18th at 6 p.m. The run or walk is a loop course from the hospital to Greg Krushik over to Front Street to Bering and then back to the hospital via Greg Krushik. Up next, Zach Williams, Wait For Me.

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5: Here's Western Alaska's weather forecast from KICY AM 850. For eastern Norton Sound and the Nalato Hills, including St. Michael and Elam. Today, cloudy with a chance of showers and snow showers. Highs in the mid-40s. West winds to 10. And tonight, cloudy with a chance of snow showers. Showers likely in the evening. Then a chance of showers after midnight. Lows in the lower 30s. South winds to 10. For St. Lawrence Island, including Gamble and Savunga. Today, cloudy with a slight chance of snow showers and showers. Highs in the mid-30s. Light winds. And tonight, a slight chance of showers in the evening, mostly cloudy with a slight chance of snow showers, lows in the mid-20s, light winds. For the Bering Strait Coast, including Tin City and Chishmara, today mostly cloudy with a slight chance of snow showers and showers, highs in the lower 40s, southwest winds to 10. And tonight, mostly cloudy with a slight chance of showers and snow showers, lows in the upper 20s, south winds to 10. For the Yukon Delta Coast, including Alakanuk and Chivik, today, mostly cloudy with a chance of snow showers, highs in the mid-30s, southeast winds to 10. And tonight, mostly cloudy with a slight chance of snow showers, lows in the upper 20s, northeast winds to 20. For the lower Yukon River, including St. Mary's and Pilot Station, today, cloudy, a slight chance of snow showers, highs in the mid-30s, south winds around 10. And tonight, partly cloudy in the evening, becoming mostly cloudy, lows in the upper 20s, southeast winds to 10, increasing to northeast after midnight. For the Kuskokwim Delta, including Tetzaliac and Chivik, today, cloudy, snow showers, highs in the mid-40s, east winds to 25. And tonight, a chance of rain showers and snow showers, snow accumulation up to an inch, lows in the mid-30s, east winds to 25. And for the southern Seward Peninsula coast, including Nome and Golovin, today mostly cloudy, highs in the lower 40s, southeast winds to 10. And tonight mostly cloudy, lows in the mid-30s, east winds to 15. I'm Cody, and that's your weather forecast from KICY AM 850.

0: Serving all of Western Alaska and the Russian Far East, this is KICY Nome with translator K247CV Elam. With Alaska News, I'm Patty Burchill. New statewide polling shows Alaskans have near-record negative views of the state's economy, with opinions more pessimistic than they were during the 2020 COVID-19 pandemic emergency. Those views, which mirror national trends, were published this week by Alaska Survey Research and analyst Ivan Moore. Moore has been asking Alaskans the same six economic questions regularly since spring 2010. The survey's score peaked in 2014 when Alaska oil prices were near record highs, government spending was up, and the permanent fund dividend was large. When oil prices plunged in 2014 and 2015, so did public opinion. Opinions rebounded in late 2017 and early 18, but tumbled again during the COVID-19 pandemic emergency, then fell again when inflation spiked after the emergency ended. Moore isn't the only person who's finding low opinions among Alaskans about the economy. At Dittman Research, Matt Larkin regularly polls state residents on behalf of the Alaska Chamber of Commerce and other clients. This year's survey, conducted in March, found 60% of respondents saying Alaska's economy was either pretty bad or not too good. Two-thirds of respondents said the state of Alaska is on the wrong track, continuing a streak that began in March 2016. The last time more Alaskans said the state was headed in the right direction than the wrong direction was in January 2015. Larkin also said that his survey found that many Alaskans were likely to believe that even if economic conditions improve, the improvements would not benefit them personally. And the leading challenger to Republican incumbent U.S. Senator Dan Sullivan is proposing to eliminate income taxes for Alaskans earning less than $92,000 per year, the state's median household income. Democratic candidate Mary Peltola introduced the idea Monday as part of a newly expanded platform of campaign ideas. Among some of the other ideas, a federally subsidized essential freight service for air cargo to small communities, a renewal of the federal expanded child tax credit, tax credits for renters and child care facilities, and price controls and limits on corporate mergers. There are relatively few seats in the U.S. Senate that could be won by either a Republican or a Democrat this year. In a recent analysis, NPR dubbed Alaska's seat the majority maker. National Democrats are hoping that Peltola can beat Sullivan and help them take control of the Senate, which currently has a 54-46 Republican edge. To that end, they've donated millions of dollars to her campaign. Meanwhile, Sullivan has continued to strengthen a network of connections within the state. He's already received endorsements from the United Fishermen of Alaska, the state's largest commercial fishing organization, and last week was endorsed by the ANCSA Regional Association, a group representing the state's largest Alaska Native corporations. Both groups represent constituencies that have previously favored Peltola. And that's Alaska News.
1: With the Wall Street Business Report, I'm Bob Agnew. A new poll finds younger Americans more pessimistic than older ones about the state of the job market.
2: It's a sudden turnaround from just 3 years ago when older Americans were more pessimistic. In the U.S. until 2023 and in many countries globally, young people tend to be more optimistic about the job market than older people. Gallup found that typically around the world, younger people are more likely by 10 percentage points than older ones to report their local job market is good. In the U.S., younger people are 21 percentage points less likely to do so than older ones. Rich Thomason reporting.
1: Oil prices rose as war with Iran threatens to drag on, but U.S. stocks nevertheless inched to more records. At the close on Wall Street, the Dow was up by 97 points, the S&P 500 up by 13, and the Nasdaq gained 27 points. For the Wall Street Business Report, I'm Bob Agnew.
3: Here's Western Alaska's weather forecast from KICY AM 850. For eastern Norton Sound and the Nulato Hills, including St. Michael and Elam. Today, cloudy with a chance of showers and snow showers. Highs in the mid-40s. West winds to 10. And tonight, cloudy with a chance of snow showers. Showers likely in the evening. Then a chance of showers after midnight. Lows in the lower 30s. South winds to 10. For St. Lawrence Island, including Gamble and Savunga. Today, cloudy with a slight chance of snow showers and showers, highs in the mid-30s, light winds. And tonight, a slight chance of showers in the evening, mostly cloudy with a slight chance of snow showers, lows in the mid-20s, light winds. For the Bering Strait Coast, including Tin City and Chishmara, today mostly cloudy with a slight chance of snow showers and showers, highs in the lower 40s, southwest winds to 10. And tonight, mostly cloudy with a slight chance of showers and snow showers, lows in the upper 20s, south winds to 10. For the Yukon Delta Coast, including Alakanak and Chivang, today, mostly cloudy with a chance of snow showers, highs in the mid-30s, southeast winds to 10. And tonight, mostly cloudy with a slight chance of snow showers, lows in the upper 20s, northeast winds to 20. For the lower Yukon River, including St. Mary's and Pilot Station, today, cloudy, a slight chance of snow showers, highs in the mid-30s, south winds around 10. And tonight, partly cloudy in the evening, becoming mostly cloudy, lows in the upper 20s, southeast winds to 10, increasing to northeast after midnight. For the Kuskokwim Delta, including Tetzaltulyak and Chivang, today, cloudy, snow showers, highs in the mid-40s, east winds to 25. And tonight, a chance of rain, showers, and snow showers, snow accumulation up to an inch, lows in the mid-30s, east winds to 25. And for the southern Seward Peninsula coast, including Nome and Golovin, today mostly cloudy, highs in the lower 40s, southeast winds to 10. And tonight mostly cloudy, lows in the mid-30s, east winds to 15. I'm Cody, and that's your weather forecast from KICY AM 850.

Sanctus Real, that was Lead Me, right here on Christian Radio for the Real People, KICY AM 850. Got a quick note for you this afternoon from the KICY clipboard. The next Nome Veterinary Clinic with Dr. Emily Henry will be held May 18th through the 20th next week. To make an appointment for any of your pet's needs, call the Animal House at 907-443-2490. 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

0: I decided to reach out to the Quit Line because I was tired of tobacco, tired of being stuck with that addiction. 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I would recommend calling the Quit Line. I think it was a really useful tool and ultimately is what helped me quit smoking.
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0: Stephanie Kay, what a friend we have in Jesus. Right here on Christian Radio for the Real People, KICY, AM 850. And today's verse from God's Word is Ephesians 4:32. Be kind and compassionate to one another, forgiving each other, just as in Christ God forgave you. That's Ephesians chapter 4, verse 32 from the New International Version of the Bible.
1: 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This is Ken Ham, a missionary to our evolutionized culture and even the church. 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But religious freedom doesn't mean freedom to just believe what you want at church or in private. It's the freedom to apply our beliefs to everything, just like the secular world does. 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But God's Word? 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
0: Here's Western Alaska's weather forecast from KICY AM 850. For Eastern Norton Sound and the Nulato Hills, including St. Michael and Elam. Today, cloudy with a chance of showers and snow showers. Highs in the mid-40s, west winds to 10. And tonight, cloudy with a chance of snow showers. Showers likely in the evening, then a chance of showers after midnight. Lows in the lower 30s, south winds to 10. For St. Lawrence Island, including Gamble and Savunga. Today, cloudy with a slight chance of snow showers and showers. Highs in the mid-30s, light winds. And tonight, a slight chance of showers in the evening. Mostly cloudy with a slight chance of snow showers. Lows in the mid-20s, light winds. For the Bering Strait Coast, including Tin City and Chishmara. Today, mostly cloudy with a slight chance of snow showers and showers. Highs in the lower 40s, southwest winds to 10. And tonight, mostly cloudy with a slight chance of showers and snow showers. Lows in the upper 20s, south winds to 10. For the Yukon Delta Coast, including Alakanak and Chivik. Today, mostly cloudy with a chance of snow showers. Highs in the mid-30s, southeast winds to 10. And tonight, mostly cloudy with a slight chance of snow showers. Lows in the upper 20s, northeast winds to 20. For the Lower Yukon River, including St. Mary's and Pilot Station. Today, cloudy, a slight chance of snow showers, highs in the mid-30s, south winds around 10. And tonight, partly cloudy in the evening, becoming mostly cloudy.

Lows in the upper 20s, southeast winds to 10, increasing to northeast after midnight. For the Kuskokwim Delta, including Tetzaliac and Chivag, today, cloudy, snow showers, highs in the mid-40s, east winds to 25. And tonight, a chance of rain showers and snow showers, snow accumulation up to an inch, lows in the mid-30s, east winds to 25. And for the southern Seward Peninsula coast, including Nome and Golovin, today, mostly cloudy, highs in the lower 40s, southeast winds to 10. And tonight, mostly cloudy, lows in the mid-30s, east winds to 15. I'm Cody, and that's your weather forecast from KICY AM 850.

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1: Welcome to another edition of Singspiration. I'm Bertha Silanilik Kowiluk. Thanks for joining us this evening as we bring you music recorded by your friends, neighbors, and relatives right here in Western Alaska.

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3: Our Heavenly Father wants us to come to Him and ask in the name of Jesus in prayer. Prayer is asking. In Matthew 7:7-10, the Word of God says, "Ask and it shall be given you, seek and ye shall find, knock and it shall be opened unto you. For everyone that asketh receiveth, and he that seeketh findeth, and to him that knocketh it shall be opened. Or what man is there of you, whom if his son ask bread, will he give him a stone? Or if he ask a fish, will he give him a serpent?" Prayer is asking God for whatever our need might be. Come to the Lord Jesus and ask in His name, and He will meet your need.

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Here's Western Alaska's weather outlook from KICY AM 850. For Eastern Norton Sound and the New Lotto Hills, including St. Michael and Koyup, mostly cloudy tonight, lows in the 30s, east winds to 25 miles an hour. And tomorrow, partly sunny, highs in the mid-50s, east winds to 25 miles an hour. For St. Lawrence Island, including Gamble and Savunga, mostly cloudy tonight, lows in the mid-30s, east winds to 15 miles an hour. And tomorrow, a chance of snow showers in the morning, then cloudy with a chance of showers. Highs in the mid-40s, east winds to 15 miles an hour. For the Bering Strait coast, including Brevik Mission and Diomede, mostly cloudy tonight with a chance of showers, lows in the mid-30s, east winds to 30 miles an hour. And tomorrow, mostly cloudy with a chance of showers, highs in the lower 50s, east winds to 25 miles an hour. For the Yukon Delta coast, including Alakanuk and Kotlik, mostly cloudy tonight with a slight chance of snow showers, lows in the upper 20s, northeast winds to 20 miles an hour. And tomorrow, cloudy skies, a chance of snow showers in the morning, then snow showers likely and a slight chance of rain showers in the afternoon. Less than an inch of snow accumulation, highs in the upper 30s, northeast winds to 20 miles an hour. For the lower Yukon River, including Pickus Point and Pilot Station, partly cloudy this evening, then becoming mostly cloudy, lows in the upper 20s, southeast winds to 15 miles an hour, becoming northeast after midnight. And tomorrow, mostly cloudy, highs around 40, northeast winds around 15 miles an hour. For the Kuskokwim Delta, including Nightmute and McCoyuk, rain showers likely this evening, then rain after midnight. Lows in the mid-30s, east winds to 25 miles an hour. And tomorrow, cloudy with a chance of rain showers, highs in the 40s, east winds to 20 miles an hour. And for the southern Seward Peninsula coast, including Nome and Dexter, mostly cloudy tonight, lows in the mid-30s, northeast winds to 15 miles an hour. And tomorrow, mostly cloudy, highs in the mid-40s, east winds around 15 miles an hour. I'm Patty Burchell. That's the weather forecast from KICY AM 850.

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2: Hello, everybody. This is Jennifer Waller coming to you again this week on one of my favorite radio programs, A Dose of Hope. We're just so excited to be with you again, sharing the hope, the freedom, the victory that we have through Jesus Christ, through personal testimony. We talk about real life stuff, mental health awareness, anxiety, depression, like the enemy tried to bring me down in my life, but greater is he, the Lord living in me, than he that is in the world. And so today also I wanted to just fill you in on our local ministry on the peninsula called Freedom House as well. I am the director there. I work there. I work with men and women coming out of addiction and looking for recovery. And so we work with men and women coming out of prison, off the streets, just any situation that they have found themselves, that they're numbing themselves with substances or alcohol, and they want a new way of life, a different way of life. We get to partner with them and we offer housing. We have a men's house and a women's house in Soldotna. If you want more information on that, you can look up our website. 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Maybe you're listening today and you're not in addiction yourself, but you know someone who is. Maybe it's a loved one. Maybe it's a spouse or a child that is just absolutely stuck in the claws of addiction. Well, I want to encourage you today to reach out and give our office a call, because whoever is working the office would love to pray with you. We know that there is power in prayer. I know in my 10 years of addiction, the enemy tried to kill, steal, and destroy me, but God gave me life, abundant life, and it was because the prayer warriors that just battled. I remember my older sister telling me one time, the more she prayed, it seemed like the darker my life got and the more like darkness I would get into. But it was that one day. You never know when your loved one's one day is going to come. One day I hit my knees and raised my arms after 10 years of hell. Raised my arms, surrendered my heart, and by the grace of God, I just celebrated 15 years clean and sober, delivered from drugs, heroin, alcohol, and that lifestyle of just bondage. And so don't give up. I'm here to tell you, if there's still breath in the lungs of your loved one, there is still hope. And it might look really hopeless right now, friend, but you just keep on praying. Like the word says, you keep praying, keep seeking, keep knocking, and the door will be open to you. And so I'm super excited. I'm actually on the island of Kodiak recording this today, and super excited, sitting here with a friend that I met years ago and didn't even know he was over here until last night. We happened to be at the same recovery meeting called CAMP, K-A-M-P, here in Kodiak, and seen him and his beautiful bride. And so let me introduce to you Mike, and he's going to share his testimony with you. So how you doing, Mike?
3: I'm well.
2: Awesome.
3: Well, I'm always excited to share my testimony, the testimony that God's given me and radical transformation. And really, I appreciate your testimony as well, because what I hear in your testimony, many other testimonies, is that word surrender.
2: Yes. Right?
3: And it took me a lot of years to get to that place of surrender. And you'll hear a lot of that in my testimony as well. So when I was younger, I never remember my parents being together. They divorced at a very young age. I lived with my mom and my sister, and my mom did the best she could. She was a single mother raising two kids, going to school. I was very active in sports. My sister was active in sports, so she did everything she could to really kind of keep the ball rolling, to keep us on the path that she thought was the best path for us to be on.
2: Yeah.
3: Never had a religious family. Never heard about Jesus, never heard about the gospel. We would go to church maybe on Christmas, maybe on Easter. I didn't know what it meant. I didn't know why sure. I was there. We just went. There was kids there, so we played. You know, that kind of whole deal. But there was never any like Sunday, we're going to church, Bible right. studies, kids camps, nothing like right. that. So I kind of grew up just doing what I wanted. My mom was really trusting of me and my sister. So, you know, it was go to mm-hmm. school, go play with your friends, make sure you're home kind of deal. Not really any checkup, like, what'd you do today? How'd it go? This, you know, no come home, no do your homework. She was working. So, and in that, I just began developing this I can do what I want kind mm-hmm. of mentality, as long as I don't get caught for doing the things I'm not supposed to be doing at a very young age. So again, my mom, stay-at-home mom, her single mom, and she would drink. Her drinking became progressively worse. She lost okay. our grandma. And in that, I witnessed my mom almost drink herself to death. I would come home from school and she would be in her bed and there would be puke and her face would be in it. So I would have to help her. And I was just a little guy at
2: yeah.
3: this time.
2: Yeah.
3: So I'd have to help her to the bathroom and then sit there. And I just didn't understand it. Like, I knew that it wasn't right, but I also understood that she was in pain, right? Yeah. Like, she's gone through something. And so what I'm seeing is, this is how you handle pain.
2: Sure.
3: Right? Like, right. this is how you handle loss. This is how you handle things that
2: grief
3: hurt.
2: Grief and, yeah.
3: Yeah. So this is what I'm experiencing. My sister and my mom did not have the best relationship. So she was kind of always out. And for some reason, I've just always had that spirit of, like, I want to help. I want to be there. I know something's not right. Yeah. What can I do? So I sat with my mom for many weeks as she went through that. I would go to school. I would come home. It was kind of the same thing. I was worried what I was going to come home to. And my dad had got wind of what was happening. My dad and my sister were very close. So okay. my sister would talk to my dad and say, hey, Michael is at home with mom, and mom's having a really hard time with the loss of grandma, and this is kind of what's happening. Before you know, you have people coming to the house and checking up on us and asking us these questions and coming to the school and asking us questions about yeah. our relationship with our parents. And it's kind of funny. My sister recalls a time when one of the caseworkers came to our school and pulled us out and talked to both my sister and I in a room. And they were talking to us, and they asked us what our favorite food was. And I told them it was hot dogs and peanut butter and jelly. And are you done? Because I want to go home. So I didn't like yeah. I kind of knew what they were doing because they kept asking me a lot of questions about my mom.
2: Yeah, and you were trying to protect her.
3: Yeah.
2: Yes,
3: yeah.
2: Totally.
3: Where my sister, on the other hand, was just kind of very honest and, yeah. this is what it is.
2: Yeah.
3: So she was older. She had a better grasp on really what was happening. But my sister and I never really talked, so there wasn't like a whole lot of, this is what's going on, this is sure. how we process. I don't think we knew how to process at that point.
2: No, what a heavy load
3: for yeah.
2: a child.
3: Yeah, and it didn't stop there. She got out of that and then began like bartending and doing these types of things. So there was I'd wake up to random men at the house, and I'd have to chase them out, and my sister would wake me up, and there was just a lot of violence happening.
2: Yes.
3: And it was just a really crazy spot, like looking back, for a young child to be in, right? Yep. Elementary, junior high age. My mom did get sober, praise the Lord.
2: Yes.
3: Some things happened to where she did get sober. I can't recollect how she did it.
2: Yeah.
3: I'm just chalking that one up to Jesus.
2: Yes.
3: Like, Jesus does what Jesus does, right?
2: Yeah.
3: So whether she sees it or not.
2: Yeah.
3: So then I, moving forward a little bit, I got into sports. I really excelled at sports. That's where, you know, that was my idol. That's where I was a kid. I was great at sports, great at basketball, great at track and field, great at football. And that's just where I dove into. Academically, horrible. Like, my grades were the worst. I did not like school, but I liked what school provided in sports.
2: Right.
3: And friends.
2: Yeah.
3: Right? I had a lot of friends growing up, and they actually had a class after, at the end of school, that you would go to that would help you with your homework that you had through the day, so because they knew you're not going home and
2: yeah.
3: you're not doing your homework. My
2: yeah.
3: mom didn't, I didn't have a lot of structure when I lived with my mom. So there was
2: sure.
3: no, you're coming home, you're doing this, you're doing this. So the school helped with that. And I think part of that is, even into junior high and high school, as they saw that I was very good at sports, so they wanted to help me a lot.
2: Right.
3: So really, really athletic, barely skated by on grades. And that was kind of my youth. My dad, I saw my dad, we would go visit him. He actually lived here in Kodiak when I was a kid. So we would come here.
2: Okay.
3: And he opened up a, a shop here working on diesel motors and stuff on the boat. So I got some exposure to Kodiak, and man, he was great. My dad had, I had structure, which from living with my mom, I didn't like, because as a kid, I enjoyed the freedom. So I come to my dad's and we have the structure, and he's got us in summer school and doing things while he's at work. But man, he'd always take us fishing. We would eat dinner together, breakfast, lunch, and dinner together every single day. And I just enjoyed going and seeing my dad. I was always for a short time, and I always remember coming here, and when he would take us to the plane, he would just be crying. Because we're going back. He knows what we're going back to.
2: Yeah.
3: And he's tried some things, and they just didn't work out. My mom continued to have custody, and it was really hard on him, I could tell. Yeah. It was really hard on him. And, you know, as a kid, you're always like, man, I just want my parents to get back together. But yeah. that was out of the question.
2: Yeah.
3: So going back, I was in junior high, really good at sports. At some point, I went to a party with some friends, and that was my first exposure to marijuana. And I liked it, right? It took me, everybody was doing it, changed your mind. It wasn't super intense.
2: Right.
3: It wasn't like, man, I can't control myself. It was just like something different that I enjoyed. And everybody else was doing it. And the people I was hanging out with were actually a little bit older. So, you know, I'm like, I want to do what they're doing.
2: Yeah.
3: So I started smoking quite a bit in through junior high into high school. You know, smoking and playing sports and hanging out with friends. And then as I got older, I went to school in Wasilla, and some friends of mine and two of my teachers, one of my teachers actually, her husband was a teacher at Palmer, and their son was my best friend. So they kind of convinced me a little bit, like swayed me to go to Palmer.
2: Mm-hmm.
3: So we end up going to Palmer. This is for my freshman year. And I get there and I'm still smoking, and I end up going to school, and the teacher that was there, my best friend's dad, was kind of warning me, like, look, when you go into high school, there's going to be a couple different groups of people, right?
2: Right.
3: And you're going to make a decision which way you go. So, and I understood that, right? Like, I'd seen people that went down the wrong path. I'd seen people that are continuing on the right path. But as a young kid, I just, through the freedom I experienced with my mom and the lack of structure, I probably went the wrong way.
2: Yeah.
3: Right?
2: Yep.
3: When you're hanging out with people that are smoking and you're hanging out with people that are drinking and they're having fun, that's something that looked good to me, right? And that's something I was like, man, that's what I want to do.
2: Yeah.
3: So I played basketball through my freshman year, did really good. I ended up playing on varsity my freshman year, which is pretty unheard of in the Palmer area.
2: Right.
3: And I started hanging out with some people that the school knew that I was hanging out with, and they would bring me in the office and be like, hey, look, a lot of warnings.
2: Yeah,
3: and,
2: like, you know, we see this.
3: Yeah, giving me a lot of like, hey, this is what these people are doing, and this is what you're going to end up doing. Really honest with me.
2: Right.
3: And I didn't care. Like, you can bring me in here, you can talk to me. My mom wasn't there, my dad wasn't there.
2: Right.
3: So anyways, I go down that road, I start drinking, start partying, and it's an all-the-time thing. My mom doesn't say anything. Like, she doesn't say anything. She caught me smoking one time. She came into my room, and I was at my window, and she opens the door. I didn't know she's home, and I just smoked some, so smoke was rolling out of my mouth at the time. She opened. She's like, what are you doing? And I'm like, she's like, turn around. I had my friend there, and she's like, look, I don't care if you smoke weed. I just don't want you to drink. So do it.
2: Yeah.
3: So anyway, going forward, back where we were, I started drinking it my freshman year and going to the parties, going to the outside parties, going to the bonfires, you know, out the road partying, and you begin fighting and you begin doing all this stuff. And then, you know, along that comes with those when you get older is I got introduced to coke.
2: Right.
3: So then it becomes, man, I can
2: still
3: do
2: in
3: this.
2: High school.
3: Still in high school.
2: Yeah.
3: So I'm like, oh, I can do this and I can stay sober and drink much more. And so that's kind of where we started going. And, so I was just kind of out of control at that point. Sports started taking a back seat.
2: Yeah.
3: Everything started taking a back seat. It was all about partying and how long you could party and how long you could get away with it. Dropped out of school the end of my freshman year.
2: Oh, wow.
3: Yeah, end of my freshman year, dropped out of school. Grades were horrible. Tried going to Berchelle. That didn't work either. I just didn't
2: what
3: go.
2: What is that?
3: That's the, what do they call that? That's the school in an alternative school.
2: Alternative, okay.
3: Yeah, so you go for like three classes a day. It's like a half a day. Very limited stuff. But even that, I was like, I don't want to do it. I just don't want to do it. And at this point, my mom's really not saying anything.
2: Right.
3: Like, she's not, like, enforcing, you know, I'm not hearing from my dad. At this point, I'm not talking to my dad because I know what my dad's going to say. Yeah. I already know. So I don't even want to talk to him. So I pretty much drop out of school, start partying, start working, start going, got a job up on the slope, coming back, spending all my money on alcohol and drugs and partying. And I end up from the slope coming back. And then I actually finished that whole hitch on the slope. It was 6 weeks on and 2 weeks off. So I made a ton of money as a young kid. And it was just it was just ridiculous. And I become the age to go to the bar. Right. So at this time, I'm still doing coke. I'm still drinking. At this point, I can't afford what I'm doing. So like many testimonies you've heard, I began selling because this is a way that I can fuel my habit and make
2: and
3: money
2: afford it,
3: and keep it going. So that just digs you deeper in the trenches, dug me deeper into the trenches. I end up living with a friend. At this point, I'm not living with my mother anymore. You know, I'm not living, talking to my dad. I'm just pretty much disconnected from all family. You know, my dad would try to get a hold of me every once in a while, but I can't keep a cell phone number. Like every month, my cell phone number's changing because I can't keep a cell phone. And through the bar, I saw an old friend, I use that word friend loosely, who introduced me to heroin. And that changed everything. I started smoking it. My friends were using it intravenously. But these are the people I was hanging out with. And I drank a lot one night, and I decided that I wanted to try that. So in one night, within a 15-minute span, I used heroin, meth, and coke,
2: and
3: shot it all up, and I was drinking.
2: Oh yeah.
3: And I was done. That was my life. From there on, I knew like there was no going back. I knew it had its hooks in me, like, and it was crazy. I lost everything. Not that I had much at that point, but I lost everything, and that was my life. And it progressively got worse. I went to prison the first time in 2008 for stealing. To fuel my habit, I got caught, and I went to prison for the first time, and it just progressively, it got worse and worse and worse, right? Like, I can look back at my testimony now and see that God used jail to really save my life.
2: Yes.
3: So, like, when you're in jail and you're just like, man, this is the worst, it's actually Jesus saving you from yourself, right? Like, he's giving you that opportunity to sober up, to save your life, and to just send people into your life. So I would do the thing. I would go to jail. I would get out on probation. You know, the first time I went to jail, my dad was coming and visiting me. He just showed up one day, and I'm like, oh, hey, and I'm in my yellow suit. I'm out of PCC in Sutton, and, you know, we just had an honest conversation. Like, look, this is what I've been doing. He's like, I know what you've been doing. Like, my dad was all about tough love. He's like, I know what you're doing. And he came and seen me every Tuesday, and this is my first time in jail. Every Tuesday, he came and seen me, put money on my books. I'm telling him, oh, this is what I'm going to do when I get out. It's going to be great. Everything's going to change. He allows me to come to his house when I get out of jail, and that lasted, I don't know, 3 weeks. And I got back with the old girlfriend who's still using. I leave his house late at night while they're sleeping. Don't come back. He's calling and calling. I'm not answering because I'm already high and off and running.
2: Right.
3: And I had a, you know, missed my PO appointment.
2: Oh, yeah. So you're wanted.
3: Yeah, absconding all the time.
2: Yeah.
3: Could never make it through probation. And it was just a short matter of time before I always ended up going back to jail.
2: Right.
3: Because you always get caught when you're on the run. So, yeah, multiple overdoses. I overdosed in a parking lot. And actually, I woke up on the ground. I didn't know I overdosed. I remember being in a car, and then I woke up in a parking lot with my cell phone on my chest. And I woke up, and there was 911, and I could hear people, hello, hello, hello. And I'm like, what the – hang up the phone, take off running, call my friends. What happened? My friends, I use that loosely. Oh, man, we couldn't get to you. You overdosed. You were blue. We didn't want to get in trouble. We got warrants.
2: So they
3: Threw me out of the car right in front of a 7-Eleven, right in front of Fred Meyer's, that gas station over there in Wasilla. And I got up, and they came back and got me.
2: Yeah.
3: You know, all my stuff was gone. My wallet was gone. Drugs were gone. Everything's gone. But they came back and got me. And they're like, oh, we, you know, and then I get high immediately afterwards.
2: Yes, the insanity of the addiction is crazy.
3: I just didn't care.
2: Like,
3: I still thought they were my friends, right? You're just so skewed in that frame of mind. So, yeah, moving forward, I end up going to jail in and out, in and out, in and out. And I remember going to jail the last time in 2006, and something had changed. I was in a tent down by Camel Creek. I was homeless for many, many months, and there was a trooper that came to the tent. He was looking for somebody else because there was a tent right next to me, and he's like, "Hey, Jorge, come out, come out. Jorge, come out." And I don't even know if this is the guy's real name, but I'm like, "Jorge is not here, dude." And he's like, "Oh, Alaska State Troopers, please come out of your tent." And I'm like, "Oh, my God." So 3 days prior to this, I had overdosed in my tent. And I know it overdosed because I woke up and I just was tingly and like I couldn't move very well and I was by myself. So praise the Lord, I came out of that. And I remember saying to him, like, "I do not want to live like this anymore." I knew there was a God and that's who I was talking to, and I didn't want to live like this anymore. So I come out of this state, and 3 days later, the trooper shows up, Jorge. And then I'm like, "Hey, he's not here. Come out." I come out, I talk to him, show him that he's not there. And he's like, "All right, I'm going to go." And then I tell him, and then I'm like, "Yes," because I had a warrant. I didn't think he's going to ask for my name. And he turns around and asks for my name. And I'm like, "This is my name." And I take off running.
2: Right.
3: So for some reason, I give him my name and then I take
2: off. And then run.
3: Right. So I hear him running behind me and he says, "Oh, this is going to be fun. I run marathons." And I'm trying to run through the brush. I just stop. I'm like, "I'm done. I'm sorry. I've never done this. Hands behind your back." I tell him, "Look, I got warrants. I got, you know, I'm in addiction and this is going to suck." But Anyways, he takes me to jail and I go through the worst detox I've ever had in my life. I'm in Echo Mod, 23-hour lockdown, and I'm just dying. But I'd went to a treatment center twice a couple of years before that. I was introduced to a group of men, Acts, that came in from Acts. They introduced me to Jesus and who Jesus was. And I knew that this time in jail that I was done.
2: Yeah.
3: Like I was done. I was in this detox. I couldn't do it anymore. I'm done.
2: Yes.
3: And Jesus met me in that moment.
2: Yes. Good.
3: He met me in that moment when I was sick and I didn't know what was going to happen. I had an escape charge from the halfway house. So that's a class A felony, maxes you out. And I came out of that detox. And the first thing I did was I went to church. They moved me to Bravo Mod. And I was able to get out of the mod, so I went to church. And I walk into this church, or, you know, in jail where they're having church. And on the board is, "Trust in the Lord with all your heart. Lean not on your own understanding. And all you do, acknowledge him, and he will make your path straight."
2: Proverbs.
3: Like, man, that is Proverbs 5:6.
2: Yes.
3: And I'm like, that is a great verse. I'm like, "Oh, man, the Lord is talking to me. He's talking to me." So I go back and I grab this Bible. And I open the Bible. And that same verse is in the front of this Bible that somebody sent into somebody and said, "This verse will help you." And I'm like, "This is crazy."
2: Yeah.
3: And I'm talking to the person I'm there with. I'm like, "Man, look at this. Look at that." And then the pastor's there and he starts talking about Proverbs 3:5-6. And I'm like, "Lord, I get it. I get it." So from that, you know, I start following Jesus diligently. I don't care what's going to happen. I am surrendered. Like, I'm done. I do not want to live the life I was living anymore. And he rescued me from that. So I fill out another application to go to treatment. At this point, nobody's going to come pay my bail. I have a crazy bail. There's no way I'm getting out. And I'm sitting there, and I got this little job, and I'm reading my word. And they say, you know, my last name, "Hey, you got a visitor." So I go, and it's my sister. I just ripped my sister off a couple months before that. Mm-hmm. She comes, and I tell her, I went to a bail hearing. I accepted to go to SARP. It's a $500 cash performance bond. You know, just telling them, I don't know what's going to happen, but I'm going to follow Jesus. That's all I'm going to do is follow Jesus. And so I get out and I go to treatment. And when I get to the treatment center, Axe is still going in there. This group of men that's still going.

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1: Welcome to another edition of Singspiration. I am Bertha Silinalik Kowilik. 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
2: who we are.
3: My name is Henry Daniels and I live in Virchok. And what I love about my village is that there is a little freshwater stream going down a rocky beach. 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My name is Henry Daniels and I live in Elam. And I love to hang out at Cathonics.
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6: Here's Western Alaska's weather outlook from KICY AM 850. For eastern Norton Sound and the New Lotto Hills, including St. Michael and Koyup, mostly cloudy tonight, lows in the 30s, east winds to 25 miles an hour. And tomorrow, partly sunny, highs in the mid-50s, east winds to 25 miles an hour. For St. Lawrence Island, including Gamble and Savunga, mostly cloudy tonight, lows in the mid-30s, east winds to 15 miles an hour. And tomorrow, a chance of snow showers in the morning, then cloudy with a chance of showers. Highs in the mid-40s, east winds to 15 miles an hour. For the Bering Strait coast, including Brevig Mission and Diomede, mostly cloudy tonight with a chance of showers, lows in the mid-30s, east winds to 30 miles an hour. And tomorrow, mostly cloudy with a chance of showers, highs in the lower 50s, east winds to 25 miles an hour. For the Yukon Delta coast, including Alakanuk and Kotlik, mostly cloudy tonight with a slight chance of snow showers, lows in the upper 20s, northeast winds to 20 miles an hour. And tomorrow, cloudy skies, a chance of snow showers in the morning, then snow showers likely and a slight chance of rain showers in the afternoon. Less than an inch of snow accumulation, highs in the upper 30s, northeast winds to 20 miles an hour. For the lower Yukon River, including Pickus Point and Pilot Station, partly cloudy this evening, then becoming mostly cloudy, lows in the upper 20s, southeast winds to 15 miles an hour, becoming northeast after midnight. And tomorrow, mostly cloudy, highs around 40, northeast winds around 15 miles an hour. For the Kuskokwim Delta, including Nightmute and McCoyuk, rain showers likely this evening, then rain after midnight. Lows in the mid-30s, east winds to 25 miles an hour. And tomorrow, cloudy with a chance of rain showers, highs in the 40s, east winds to 20 miles an hour. And for the southern Seward Peninsula coast, including Nome and Dexter, mostly cloudy tonight, lows in the mid-30s, northeast winds to 15 miles an hour. And tomorrow, mostly cloudy, highs in the mid-40s, east winds around 15 miles an hour. I'm Patty Burchell. That's the weather forecast from KICY AM 850.

0: It's a fact of life. You're going to experience pain and heartbreak. 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We live in a broken world.
1: And all over the world, we have these things. And people ask me, is there any answer to it? Yes, there's an answer.
0: That answer, says Billy Graham, is Jesus Christ.
1: Jesus is filled with compassion. 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But you've got to surrender to Him.
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To Anna Moore in Nome, from Booney in Golovin, happiest birthday to you. 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

This past week, I received two phone calls. One from a pastor out in California who invited me to come with him and about seven or eight other men to the desert. They call themselves the Desert Fathers. They take some time out just to go and clear their heads and reestablish their priorities, their direction, what's important to them, and generally to do some mental, spiritual house cleaning. Desert Fathers sounded sort of appealing to me. Wasn't able to go. Following that, however, was a phone call from a travel agency down in Florida who offered a very appealing package to go to either Florida or the Bahamas, the Mediterranean, or take a cruise here and there. Somebody asked me the other day, where would you rather go than any place else? To the mountains, say, to the ocean, to the desert? Well, my final thought was the desert doesn't appeal to me quite as much as the mountains or, say, the ocean. This is Night Sounds. I'm Bill Pierce, and I welcome you to these moments together, late at night, before you retire, perhaps, or those who are in nighttime responsibilities before you go to your workplace. There are all different kinds of folk with us late at night. Tonight, I've decided to call our program, since each one is given a special title and direction, Call of the Desert. When Jesus was preparing for his public ministry, as well as his battle with Satan, he decided to go to the desert. Away from people, away from the synagogue, away from family and friends. Matthew tells us in his gospel that God's Spirit led Jesus into the desert to be tempted by the devil. And he prepared for spiritual battle by separating himself from all dependency on the provisions of this world system, starting with the most basic food. He fasted for 40 days. He stayed in prayer, in communion with his Father in heaven. And when the enemy came to test him with the things of this world, he didn't answer him with intellectual argument, but he rested in the truth of Scripture. And also when he resisted the devil by staying in the Spirit, angels came and ministered to him. I understand from residents in the desert in Arizona that that area can be very beautiful at night, very appealing. There's a warmth there. The sun seems to bake its way into the terrain and into the physical bodies of residents and vacationers alike. There's a certain kind of dry heat. Tonight's program, Call of the Desert. That can be a place where we cleanse our souls or ask for God's cleansing, a place of solitude, and once more a place where we are devoid of conveniences, pleasures, and even necessities. There is a place on each of our spiritual journeys where the Holy Spirit of God also desires to lead us into that desert. We're called in restlessness within us, in the weariness of our own hearts. In their book, Sacred Romance, authors Brent Curtis and John Eldridge were speaking of this. And they said the first time the Spirit of God speaks to us, we don't know it's He. We assume we're just not doing enough to be spiritual, so we may renew our religious efforts. And sometimes, like Samuel in the Old Testament, when God spoke to him in the night, we go through this process two or three times before we realize that it's God speaking to us in our hearts to follow Him into the desert.
The authors of sacred romance call it the desert tradition. And it began by Jesus and was continued in the 3rd and 4th centuries by a group of men and women known as the Desert Fathers. They lived in caves, simple dwellings in the deserts south of Israel, and committed themselves to prayer, to solitude, silence, along with a separation from the provisions of this world. An old-time writer named Thomas Merton, in his work called The Society, in The Wisdom of the Desert, was regarded by desert fathers as a shipwreck from which each single individual had to swim for his life. These were men who believed that to let oneself drift along passively, accepting the tenets and values of what they knew as society, was purely and simply a disaster. Henri Nouwen, in his work The Way of the Heart, said, "Without solitude, we remain acolytes of our society and continue to be entangled in the illusions of the false self." So in essence, I guess, to begin to learn who we really are, we should have a place in our lives where we can be removed for whatever time from the materialism, the entertainment, the diversion, the busyness of this society and the culture that immerses us. Tonight's program, Call of the Desert. Dante said, "In the middle of the road of my life, I awoke in a dark wood." And our emptiness is often the first thing we find when we face honestly the story going on in our hearts. It's the desert's gift to us. Writer George MacDonald encourages us to embrace it as a friend by leaving the heart an empty cup and proceeding. So I guess the question would come, what do we do with our emptiness? If we try to pray, like I did this morning, our minds fill with busy, disconnected petitions that may start with the words, "God, help me to do this or that better, have more faith, read the Bible more." And these busy petitions of our minds seem to leave something inside our chest cavity unexpressed, something that's trying to tell us about the way things are. Our minds hear these words, "I am so weary, so lost. I have no energy to redeem myself. I long for rest." I said that to one of my family this week. I would give anything to take a sabbatical of about anywhere from 3 to 6 months, just to go. Where? I'm not sure yet, but it may start with the ocean. To sit there for 2 or 3 days, walk the beaches, if the conditions are right, to jump into the waves. The renewing of our hearts and minds. Our mind hears these sounds of longing, asking God to give us energy to make our way back up the cliff over which we've fallen. We need the Good Shepherd to come and rescue us. If we allow our hearts to give our minds the words to pray, we might say, "Jesus, help me. All my lovers have failed me. Forgive me. I can't seem to quench my thirst. I need the water of life." Tonight's story helps us to come away. And I think even in these moments on Night Sounds, this can happen to a point. We can clear our minds. And I would hope that there are no extraneous sounds to lure us away, even the call of our hearts. I sat here in a chair before coming on the air tonight, just sort of shaking my head, and the tears came, and I said, "Why am I feeling this way?" It's a restlessness. It's the call to the desert.
It's the call to oneness with God, to reconnect. Night Sounds is a very immediate program. I have no script here. Things come to me at the moment. 5 minutes ago, I was trying to repair a loose connection where the program signal would stop and then come back on again and sort of flip from place to place in volume. It didn't come over the air, but it was in the headphones. And it was very disturbing. It took me off track. There's a certain center that I had to maintain here in this program. A moment ago, I was ready to start. Just opened the mic when a clap of thunder came. So I backed off, reset my clock, reset the tape, waited a few minutes, and started again. And what should happen? The garbage truck came by about 15 feet from the walls of the studio, and you know what that sound is when they lift that dumpster off. Well, you know what it's like. It's a very disturbing sound, especially when it happens at 5:30 in the morning. Anyway, the reason I'm saying this is that even in this particular setting and environment, which should be devoid of any extraneous noises, we're often called to another duty quickly, to check the weather, to see where the noise source is, to come away to the desert of our hearts. I'm going to call on Don Francisco to join us in these next few moments with his invitation to leave it, to come, to listen, to get our perspectives and priorities together once again.

soloist Don Francisco inviting us to come away to the solitude that we seek, to the moments to stop it all, find out where we're going, what we're doing, and how we're doing it. This is Night Sounds. I'm Bill Pierce with you, very happily so, in these late evening hours, and sometimes after midnight, we join together in this manner. I'm very happy to be a part of this process, and as we hear from you, there's something very special that does go on here, night after night, and I can't decipher it sometimes, can't interpret it, don't know the mechanics of it all. What I do know is that I'm sitting here in front of a microphone tonight, operating a control board and keeping my peripheral vision on things around me, because we've got to coordinate speech and mechanics and moves and operations. And it's sort of neat to just try to envision what you are up to at this point, what kind of a day you've had. We're largely invisible here. Radio is like that, and it's an advantage to me that we don't have to worry about a video appeal or lack of it. I mean, who of us really looks that terrific right now? I'm sure I don't. I'm in my grubs sitting here all alone in this studio, and grubs meaning casual dress like jeans and running shoes and t-shirt or something like that. But the essence of the moment is that we are together and that we do feel and sense things that are beyond us together. God has enabled me to be here at this time through the years, and sometimes I don't know how it's happened, and I question my own wisdom or qualifications, but He goes beyond us, and we're part of something that is bigger than ourselves. That's good. It may make us uncomfortable sometimes, and a little bit embarrassed, even humiliated. But Jesus went to the cross to erase the guilt that we have a tendency to feel. Sometimes it's deserved, most of the time it isn't. I think sometimes I was born with a guilty conscience. But God gives us an opportunity to refresh ourselves and to place ourselves beneath His love and in the middle of His refreshing grace. I'm very much inspired by what you have to say often as you correspond with us and even call us on the phone. Sometimes as I come through the front office, I hear a receptionist speaking with you. Listeners call in from all over the country. We even got a call from London, England, the other day. Not that we have a long-distance conversation like that, but this particular caller had some sort of an advantage cost-wise. The idea is that you are out there, someplace. Yet we are polarized at this point by the Spirit of God and through the marvel of electronic communication. I'd be delighted to hear from you if we can join you in prayer, stand with you in your concerns. This is possibly the best and most poignant ministry that we're into. If you'd like printed information on the ministry, about the music of Night Sounds from the Treasury, our mailing address is Night Sounds, Wheaton, Illinois, 60189. We're not here to make money or to merchandise, but to survive each month, to take care of the budgets of that month, watching our expenses very closely. Prayer is the main order of the moment here. We survive and are preserved and sustained through the grace of God, as I'm sure you are too. So if we can fellowship together in this way, if we can uphold you further in prayer or listen to you, we are not professional counselors here. I am not a psychologist or psychiatrist or even an ordained minister. I'm merely a layman in the field of broadcasting and music. So, let's join the circle of love, okay?

of our listeners sent in this particular verse in prayer. She said, "You have performed many miracles in my life, Lord, especially during these past few days. What I had thought would be the rough has been smooth. What I thought would be narrow has been wide. And what I had feared would cause my collapse has become instead my fountainhead. How I dreaded the yoke and rebelled at the burden. But the yoke is easy, the burden is light. And once more, you have proved that the impossible can be. When will I learn that whatever you choose, wherever you lead, there, and there only, is my peace and my prosperity? When will my soul simply rest and wait on you?" Tonight's program, entitled Call of the Desert. And that call very well may be the voice of Jesus through our spirits, telling us to come to Him and find rest. One great man of God said, "Resting in Jesus is not applying a spiritual formula to ourselves as a kind of fix-it. It's the essence of repentance. It's letting our hearts tell us where we are in our own personal life story, so that Jesus can minister to us out of that story of His love for us. When in a given moment we lay down our false selves and the smaller story of whatever performance has sustained us, when we give up everything else but Him, we experience the freedom of knowing that He simply loves us where and how we are. And we begin to just be, being and having our identity anchored in Him." This is Jesus' experience in the desert, and it can be ours tonight. Be aware that God knows you just where you are and how you are. And also be aware that He loves you more than anyone else could ever love you. Let's listen to the men as they sing in these closing moments together.

And the four closing words of that song we just heard, "He'll care for you," we should take with us through the night and into tomorrow. Into the desert, perhaps. Wherever that desert may lead you, Jesus will be there because he's been there ahead of us. He knows the pitfalls. He knows the temptations. And he will strengthen us just as the angels strengthened him. And we need it, don't we? That's why we're together night by night in this fashion. Thank you so much for sharing these moments. Our mailing address once again, Night Sounds, Wheaton, Illinois, 60189. May God go with you in a very special way through the desert into his light and refreshment. Till we meet again, a great day tomorrow.

0: This is KICY Nome. Now, by permission of the Federal Communications Commission and the International Telecommunications Union in Geneva, Switzerland, we turn our signal directionally westward into Russia and begin broadcasting the good news of the gospel in the Russian language.
1: Радиостанция KICY из города Нома на Аляске рада приветствовать всех наших радиослушателей из поселков Проведение, Сиреники, Нулингран, Энмален.

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1: 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We also broadcast using a studio-to-transmitter link, WQXW-803, operating at 950.5 megahertz. 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

0: With Alaska News, I'm Patty Burchill. The Alaska legislature has voted to mandate a three-step disaster evacuation scale for use statewide, a move inspired in part by a miscommunication in a wildfire near Denali National Park. The State House voted 39-1 on Wednesday to pass Senate Bill 192 and require that state and local officials use the terms ready, set, and go, defined on maps by the colors green, yellow, and red, when providing public information about evacuations from the path of a disaster. People in a ready area, or green, should begin packing for an evacuation and preparing their homes or property. Those in a set area, yellow, should be prepared to leave quickly, and those in a red go area should evacuate. Because the Senate passed the bill last month, the House's action sends it to Governor Mike Dunleavy for final approval or veto. The Ready, Set, Go system is already in broad use within Alaska, but not universally. Last year, Brenda Ahlberg, emergency manager for the Kenai Peninsula Borough, testified that during a wildfire in the Denali Borough, local officials used green, not red, to designate an area that should evacuate immediately. That caused confusion among affected residents, she said. Michelle Weston, fire chief in Girdwood, also spoke in support of the bill last year, stating that coordinated evacuation information is particularly important for travelers who may be moving through different parts of Alaska and are unfamiliar with local standards. One standard would prevent confusion caused by different rules, she said. And physician assistants may soon be able to operate more independently in Alaska if Governor Mike Dunleavy approves a bill passed Friday in the Alaska legislature. Physicians' assistants currently operate many clinics in rural Alaska, but their duties have generally been described in state regulation, not law. That caused a problem in 2023 when the state medical board proposed significantly restricting them. The board withdrew that proposal soon after it was introduced, but state lawmakers subsequently acted to protect physician assistants from further interference by advancing Senate Bill 89, which would put PAs into state law and allow them to act more independently. The bill was written using model legislation, and it has the support of the Alaska State Medical Association. Physician assistants are not doctors, but in Alaska must have a cooperative agreement with a doctor in order to work. SB 89 would remove that requirement if a PA works in a facility licensed by the Alaska Department of Health. If a PA works in a non-licensed facility, they will still need to meet the requirement of signing under a doctor. State legislatures across the United States have been moving to encourage their work in an attempt to lower health care costs more generally. And that's Alaska News.
1: With Sports Shorts, I'm Cody. And some NBA playoff news. Shai Gilgeous-Alexander scored 35 points. Chet Holmgren made a tie-breaking dunk with 32.8 seconds to play. And the Oklahoma City Thunder swept the LA Lakers out of the second round of the NBA playoffs with a 115-110 victory in Game 4. A.J. Mitchell scored 10 of his 28 points in the frantic final period as the Thunder overcame the Lakers' tenacious effort and improved to 8-0 in the playoffs with their toughest victory in the postseason. And the Cleveland Cavaliers are back on even footing in their second-round series after Donovan Mitchell's huge second half. Mitchell tied an NBA playoff mark with 39 points in the final two quarters as he rallied the Cavaliers to a 112-103 victory over the Detroit Pistons, tying their series at 2 each. Cleveland remains unbeaten at home in 6 playoff games, but the series is going back to Detroit on Wednesday. And that's Sports Shorts.
0: Here's Western Alaska's weather outlook from KICY AM 850. For eastern Norton Sound and the Nulato Hills, including Stebbins and Koyuk, partly sunny today. Highs in the mid-50s. East winds to 25 miles an hour. And tonight, mostly cloudy. Lows in the lower 30s. Northeast winds to 10 miles an hour. For St. Lawrence Island, including Gamble and Savunga, a chance of snow showers this morning, then cloudy with a chance of showers. Highs in the mid-40s, east winds to 15 miles an hour. And tonight, mostly cloudy, a chance of rain showers this evening, then a slight chance of showers after midnight. Lows in the lower 30s, northeast winds to 10 miles an hour. For the Bering Strait coast, including Tin City and Diomede, mostly cloudy today with a chance of showers. Highs in the lower 50s, east winds to 30 miles an hour, decreasing to 20 miles an hour this afternoon. And tonight, mostly cloudy. A chance of showers this evening, then a slight chance of showers after midnight. Lows in the mid-30s, east winds to 10 miles an hour. For the Yukon Delta coast, including Amonok and Kotlik, cloudy skies today, a chance of snow showers this morning, then snow showers likely and a slight chance of rain showers this afternoon. Less than an inch of snow accumulation, highs in the upper 30s, northeast winds to 20 miles an hour. And tonight, cloudy, showers and snow showers likely this evening, then a chance of rain showers and a slight chance of snow showers after midnight. Less than an inch of snow accumulation, lows in the lower 30s, northeast winds to 20 miles an hour. For the lower Yukon River, including Russian Mission and Marshall, mostly cloudy today, highs around 40, northeast winds around 15 miles an hour. And tonight, mostly cloudy, lows in the mid-30s, northeast winds around 15 miles an hour. For the Kuskokwim Delta, including Tuntutuliak and McCoyuk, rain likely this morning, then a chance of rain showers this afternoon. Highs in the 40s, east winds to 20 miles an hour. And tonight, mostly cloudy with a slight chance of rain showers. Lows in the mid-30s, variable winds to 10 miles an hour in the evening, becoming light. And for the southern Seward Peninsula coast, including Nome and Banner Creek, mostly cloudy skies today with highs in the mid-40s, east winds around 15 miles an hour. And tonight, mostly cloudy, lows in the upper 30s, northeast winds to 15 miles an hour. I'm Patty Burchill. That's the weather forecast from KICY, AM 850.

Good morning. It is Tuesday, the 12th day of May. I'm Patty Burchill. This is The Breakfast Club. So glad you've tuned in this morning. We've got quite a few things happening this week here in town, and want to let you know about a few of them. Kowarik invites you to the continuation of their Energy Week activities. Today and tomorrow, there will be a regional energy summit hosted by Kowarik Energy Program from 8:30 to 4:30 today at the Mini Convention Center, 8:30 a.m., 4:30 p.m. If you have not yet registered, bet you may be able to still do that by calling 907-443-4278. And then Thursday and Friday, Energy Week concludes with an energy planning and assessment workshop hosted by the Village of Solomon at the Mini Convention Center. For more information or to register for that event, you can send an email to ashley@villageofsolomon.org. And Nome Public Schools is seeking people interested in being considered for appointment to the school board. The person selected will serve until the municipal election this October. If you would like to serve, submit a letter of interest to the Nome Public Schools District Office by 4 o'clock tomorrow afternoon. All applicants will be contacted to attend the school board's special session May 19th at 5:30 p.m. in the Nome Elementary School Library. For more information, call the district office, 907-443-2231. I have breakfast and lunch menus for you today, not for the BSSD. They've still not posted those. Final week or two of school, and rest assured, it will be good food at the BSSD, even though they have not posted their menu. So there you go. At Nome Elementary School for breakfast today, it's an egg, sausage, and cheese tornado with fruit and milk. At Nome Belts Middle High School, it's a breakfast pocket, granola bar, or your cold cereal selection that's served with fruit and milk. For lunch today at Nome Public Schools, the main entree is the beef and bean burrito. At the elementary school, you'll also have a choice of a ham and cheese sandwich that will be served with sweet potato fries, the garden bar, fruit, and milk. At Nome Belts Middle High School, that beef and bean burrito is one choice. Your other choice is a turkey cheese wrap that will be served with refried beans, the garden bar, fruit, and milk. And at the XYZ Senior Center today, it's a chili mac with a veggie blend and cobbler. Here's Katie Nicole. This is Have Your Way. It's 7:14 and a half here on The Breakfast Club.

The sun rose this morning at 5:51. It will set at 3 minutes past midnight. Actually, let's reverse that. It will set at 6 minutes past midnight into tomorrow, giving us 18 hours, 14 minutes of daylight today, 52 seconds. That's a gain of 6 minutes, 46 seconds over yesterday. So there you go. We've got a tomorrow sunset for the next several months. And yeah, taking a look at our high and low temperatures for yesterday. Doesn't happen very often that we are right on average, but we were yesterday. Yeah, dead even, right on average. Normal values for the day, 42 for the high, 30 for the low, and that's right what we did. That's right. So there you go. It was just an average day yesterday. And taking a look at record-setting temperatures, the record for yesterday, a record high was set in 1995 at 62 degrees. The record low was set in 1920 at 6 above. Now, it was a little cooler on the 12th day of May today. The record high was only 61. That was set in 1970 and 1994. And the record low was set in 1937 at 5 above. Normal values again for today, 42 for the high, 30 for the low, and we're going to be just about there again today. It is currently, it's warm. We're sitting at 39 degrees right now, cloudy skies, so it is warm. In fact, we've got Golovin reporting 41 already this morning under cloudy skies. Elam at 43, so yeah, it's kind of warm out there. Other places around the region in the mid to high 30s. 20s out on the tip there. Wales is cloudy, 27, 25 up in Shishmaref. So anyway, that's just kind of what we do in the spring, right? High and low temperatures. Well, we've got some folks celebrating birthdays today on this 12th day of May. I'd like to wish a very happy birthday to Brian McToyek Sr., Zachary Lee Van Patten, and Anouk Olin. And if it's your birthday, this goes out to you.

our verse from God's Word today. You know, oftentimes this date, 12th, is Mother's Day, right? So Mother's Day was this past Sunday, the 10th, and that's actually one of the earliest times that Mother's Day can happen because it is the second Sunday in May.

And so we've got some verses relating to women and moms. And here's one from Proverbs chapter 31, verses 10, 27, and 28. A wife of noble character, who can find? She is worth far more than rubies. She watches over the affairs of her household. She does not eat the bread of idleness. Her children arise and call her blessed. Her husband also, and he praises her. That's Proverbs 31, 10, 27, and 28 from the New International Version of the Bible. Hear the Guardians. This is I Know You. It's 7:21 and a half here on The Breakfast Club.

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If I know me, I could tell myself I'm better than the one who bowed their knees then went astray. Well, the fact is I know me.

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But if you have a personal message you'd like us to send for you, give us a call, 1-800-478-5429 or 907-443-2213. 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Taking us to the bottom of the hour, the news, the weather, and storybook room. This is Vernon Sampson, Love Lifted Me.

0: With Alaska News, I'm Patty Burchill. The Alaska legislature has voted to mandate a three-step disaster evacuation scale for use statewide, a move inspired in part by a miscommunication in a wildfire near Denali National Park. The State House voted 39-1 on Wednesday to pass Senate Bill 192 and require that state and local officials use the terms ready, set, and go, defined on maps by the colors green, yellow, and red, when providing public information about evacuations from the path of a disaster. People in a ready area, or green, should begin packing for an evacuation and preparing their homes or property. Those in a set area, yellow, should be prepared to leave quickly, and those in a red go area should evacuate. Because the Senate passed the bill last month, the House's action sends it to Governor Mike Dunleavy for final approval or veto. The Ready, Set, Go system is already in broad use within Alaska, but not universally. Last year, Brenda Alberg, emergency manager for the Kenai Peninsula Borough, testified that during a wildfire in the Denali Borough, local officials used green, not red, to designate an area that should evacuate immediately. That caused confusion among affected residents, she said. Michelle Weston, fire chief in Girdwood, also spoke in support of the bill last year, stating that coordinated evacuation information is particularly important for travelers who may be moving through different parts of Alaska and are unfamiliar with local standards. One standard would prevent confusion caused by different rules, she said. And physician assistants may soon be able to operate more independently in Alaska if Governor Mike Dunleavy approves a bill passed Friday in the Alaska legislature. Physician's assistants currently operate many clinics in rural Alaska, but their duties have generally been described in state regulation, not law. That caused a problem in 2023 when the state medical board proposed significantly restricting them. The board withdrew that proposal soon after it was introduced, but state lawmakers subsequently acted to protect physician assistants from further interference by advancing Senate Bill 89, which would put PAs into state law and allow them to act more independently. The bill was written using model legislation, and it has the support of the Alaska State Medical Association. Physician assistants are not doctors, but in Alaska must have a cooperative agreement with a doctor in order to work. SB 89 would remove that requirement if a PA works in a facility licensed by the Alaska Department of Health. If a PA works in a non-licensed facility, they will still need to meet the requirement of signing under a doctor. State legislatures across the United States have been moving to encourage their work in an attempt to lower health care costs more generally. And that's Alaska News.
1: With Sports Shorts, I'm Cody. And some NBA playoff news. Shai Gilgeous-Alexander scored at 35 points. Chet Holmgren made a tie-breaking dunk with 32.8 seconds to play. And the Oklahoma City Thunder swept the LA Lakers out of the second round of the NBA playoffs with a 115-110 victory in Game 4. A.J. Mitchell scored 10 of his 28 points in the frantic final period as the Thunder overcame the Lakers' tenacious effort and improved to 8-0 in the playoffs with their toughest victory in the postseason. And the Cleveland Cavaliers are back on even footing in their second-round series after Donovan Mitchell's huge second half. Mitchell tied an NBA playoff mark with 39 points in the final two quarters as he rallied the Cavaliers to a 112-103 victory over the Detroit Pistons, tying their series at 2 each. Cleveland remains unbeaten at home in 6 playoff games, but the series is going back to Detroit on Wednesday. And that's Sports Shorts.
0: Here's the fast forecast from KICY AM 850. For eastern Norton Sound and the Nulato Hills, partly sunny today, highs in the mid-50s, east winds to 25 miles an hour. For St. Lawrence Island, a chance of snow showers this morning, then cloudy with a chance of rain showers, highs in the mid-40s, east winds to 15 miles an hour. For the Bering Strait coast, mostly cloudy today with a chance of showers, highs in the lower 50s, east winds to 30 miles an hour, decreasing to 20 miles an hour this afternoon. For the Yukon Delta coast, cloudy skies today. A chance of snow showers this morning, then snow showers likely and a slight chance of rain showers this afternoon. Less than an inch of snow accumulation. Highs in the upper 30s. Northeast winds to 20 miles an hour. For the lower Yukon River, mostly cloudy today. Highs around 40. Northeast winds around 15 miles an hour. For the Kuskokwim Delta, rain likely this morning, then a chance of rain showers this afternoon. Highs in the 40s, east winds to 20 miles an hour. And for the Southern Seward Peninsula coast, mostly cloudy today with highs in the mid-40s, east winds around 15 miles an hour. We'll have the extended forecast in about a half an hour here on KICY, AM 850.
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3: Hello, hello. Can you see me?
4: I think I can. What kind of a water plant are you?
3: Neat camouflage. I've got you fooled, Uncle Bob. I am no water plant.
4: You're not? Well, you look just like dark green eelgrass.
3: I know it. That's the way the Creator designed me.
4: What are you, a water bug, a shrimp, or a fish?
3: Fish. See those two things that look like tall eelgrass?
4: Yes.
3: One of them is a real stalk of eelgrass. The other one is me.
4: Ooh, what neat camouflage. I see you now. You are a fish that looks exactly like that stalk of grass swaying in the water.
3: You won't tell any of the other sea creatures, will you?
4: Promise.
3: Great.
4: So what's your name? What kind of a fish are you?
3: A pipefish. Just call me Petunia.
4: Okay. Petunia the pipefish, welcome to Nature Corner.
3: Thank you so much, Uncle Bob. I'm happy to be your guest today.
4: Happy to have you. Tell the kids where you make your home, okay?
3: In the warm waters of the Atlantic Ocean, just off the coast of Florida.
4: Petunia, a girl wants to know why you call yourself a pipefish.
3: Because I look like a long, slender pipe.
4: You really do. You're round, thin, and long. How long?
3: 18 inches.
4: How thin are you?
3: About a half inch.
4: So you resemble an 18-inch green pipe that's one half inch thick.
3: When some critters see me, they think I am a skinny eel.
4: Yes, I can understand that. Petunia, I think your face looks a lot like a seahorse's.
3: Or a seahorse's face looks a lot like mine.
4: Maybe so, Petunia.
3: You may be surprised to learn that pipefish do have some things in common with seahorses, Uncle Bob.
4: Oh, really?
3: Yes, we both swim in an upright position.
4: So I notice. You were in a vertical position next to that clump of eelgrass over there.
3: But I blend in with eelgrass. A seahorse does not.
4: You're the exact color of the grass.
3: Did you know I can change the color of my skin?
4: No, I didn't. You can?
3: Yes. When I am away from the dark green eelgrass and swim up to grass that is light green, I can turn light green to match that grass.
4: Neato. How do you do it, Petunia?
3: The intelligent Lord God put special receptor cells in my skin that absorb the light that is reflected off the green plants.
4: Mm-hmm.
3: The light reflected from a dark green plant is different than the light reflected from a light green one.
4: Interesting. But a boy wants to know, how do you change your colors then?
3: My skin receptor cells pick up that light change and instantly send that signal to my brain, where my brain studies it and sends a signal back to pigment glands in my body.
4: Petunia, pigment glands are really color glands, aren't they?
3: Yes. So whenever I am near dark green eelgrass, my brain automatically tells the dark green colored pigment gland in my body to squirt out some of its colored pigment into my skin.
4: So you match it perfectly.
3: Right.
4: Boy, how long does all of this color change take?
3: About 20 seconds.
4: Incredible.
3: No, credible. That shows how wise and kind my Creator God is, right?
4: Right on, Petunia Pipefish.
3: Uncle Bob, blending in with the eelgrass is not really enough for my safety, though.
4: It isn't. Explain what you mean.
3: I've got to move with the eelgrass.
4: Oh.
3: There are currents in the ocean, and they make the grass sway back and forth.
4: I see. And you must sway right along with the grass.
3: Now you've got it. Christ, my Creator, taught me to be sensitive to the movement of the grass. And when it moves, I move.
4: You sway in the same direction.
3: And the same amount, too.
4: Clever.
3: Clever Creator, Uncle Bob.
4: Right. That's who the Son of God is, Petunia Pipefish. Say, a girl wants to know, how deep you swim in the ocean?
3: No deeper than 50 feet, Uncle Bob. The eelgrass does not grow very well below that.
4: Is that because there's not enough light there?
3: You've got it.
4: Say, a few minutes ago you said you swim upright.
3: Yes, vertically, but not all the time. I can swim horizontally, like other fish, too.
4: Why do you choose to swim vertically, Petunia?
3: So I can cozy up to the eelgrass and blend right in with it.
4: Oh, okay, I see. The eelgrass is vertical, naturally. And the only way for you to get close to it and blend in with it the way you do is for you to be able to swim vertically.
3: You're right.
4: Why are you able to swim vertically? Most other fish can't.
3: Because of the design of my fins.
4: Oh, explain.
3: My dorsal fin was designed to vibrate in time with my pectoral fin.
4: Let's see, the pectoral fin is the one under your neck, right?
3: Yes, and my dorsal fin is on my back.
4: Gotcha. So both of these fins vibrate together, in time.
3: Right, and this neat combination drives me through the water in an upright position.
4: Like a seahorse?
3: Sure.
4: No wonder it's easy for you to slide up next to the eelgrass for a neat camouflage.
3: If I could not do that, Uncle Bob, I would be a fish dinner for some of the biggies swimming around here. Mm-hmm. And soon the pipe fish would become extinct.
4: Right. Boy, what a high-tech design.
3: What a high-tech designer Christ is, Uncle Bob.
4: You got it. Petunia, has anybody ever told you your head sort of looks like a bird's head?
3: No, but then again, you're the first human that I've ever talked with.
4: I hope you don't mind me saying that your head, eyes, and mouth sort of look a lot like a water bird's.
3: No problem. I know what they look like. I've seen them in the ocean, but there is one difference between them and me.
4: Mm-hmm. Tell me.
3: They can open their bills wide. I cannot open my mouth wide.
4: Well, how do you eat then?
3: Oh, the Lord God took care of that, don't worry. He made a small opening about the size of a BB.
4: Ooh, your food must be very small then.
3: Oh, yes, it is. I eat tiny sea creatures called plankton, very small fish, and tiny shrimp. Yum, yum, yum, yum.
4: Petunia, if you can't open your mouth, how do you chow on them then?
3: My engineer designer put a pump inside my mouth that sucks in little creatures just like that.
4: All right. Now, you're not a very fast swimmer, are you?
3: No, quite slow, Uncle Bob.
4: Well, how do you ever catch your dinner, then?
3: I hide in the tall eelgrass.
4: Oh, I get it. You camouflage with its dark green color and wait.
3: You've got it. I just sway with the tall grass, keeping in time with it, and wait for the little creatures to come to me. Then, and the critter is in my tummy.
4: Oh, you must really trust your creator with that tiny mouth.
3: Oh, I do, yes. Just think of it. I cannot open my mouth. I only have a tiny hole there where I can suck in food. But that's all I need. My creator always supplies my need, too.
4: That's just like him, isn't it?
3: Right. Nothing ever catches him by surprise.
4: You've got it. You have a minute to tell me about your babies?
3: Sure, but I do not have them.
4: What do you mean? You're a mother pipefish, aren't you?
3: Yeah, but my husband plays the part of the mother.
4: He does? Boy, that's different. Tell me about it.
3: After we mate, I will swim up to him and tell him to open his pouch.
4: Oh, he has a pouch.
3: Right, and I lay my eggs in it.
4: No kidding.
3: Yeah.
4: And he hatches them?
3: And he takes care of them, too.
4: Oh, boy, is this ever interesting.
3: That's exactly the way the seahorses do it.
4: Hey, that's right, Petunia. Wow, have the kids and I ever learned a lot about you today, Petunia the Florida pipefish?
3: Well, thank you. Glad we could talk today, Uncle Bob. Nice meeting you kids. I've appreciated your questions. I've got one for you now.
4: Okay, go.
3: You kids have the same creator as I do. Do you appreciate him as much as I do? Read Colossians chapter 1 in the Creator's book. And get to know the Lord Jesus Christ, your Maker, in a better way. Read the whole chapter, okay? Take it from me, Petunia the Pipefish. Bye-bye.
5: Okay, let's see if I can say my memory verse for this week. 1 Peter 1, 6 and 7. For a little while, you may have had to suffer grief in all kinds of trials. These have come so that your faith, worth more than gold, may be proved genuine and may result in praise, glory, and honor when Jesus Christ is revealed.
6: Ooh, that's a good one, Tim. I found that especially true in my life.
5: Oh, really? Who are you, sir?
6: I am the prophet Jeremiah.
5: The weeping prophet?
6: Yes, that's me.
5: Why were you known as the weeping prophet?
6: Well, I wept over the sins of my people Israel. And I must be true to you, I also wept because of all of the trials that I had to go through because of them.
5: You suffered trials because of your own people?
6: Oh yes, Tim. I was beaten, thrown down a dry well, cursed and rejected by my own Israeli countrymen.
5: Why?
6: Because I told them God's word.
5: You mean you preached the truth to them, and your own Israeli people hated you for it?
6: Yes, that's right.
5: What was wrong with your people, Jeremiah, that you had to preach to them?
6: They worshipped idols, Tim.
5: Oh, gross. And God told you to go to them and tell them to quit.
6: Right. The Lord God told me to carry a big clay water jar into the city one day and smash it right in front of all the people.
5: Why'd God want you to do that?
6: Because God was going to smash his Israeli people just like I smashed the jar.
5: What do you mean, smash the people?
6: God meant he was going to send the Babylonian army into our land and conquer us and take us away into slavery.
5: Oh, he smashed you as a nation then.
6: You've got it.
5: So what'd the people do when you broke that jar?
6: They hated me for it. In fact, the chief priest, Pasher, ordered the guards from the temple to come and beat me with a whip.
5: Ooh, just because you were obedient to God?
6: Yes. And then he put me in the stocks for a whole day.
5: Stocks hold your legs and arms so you can't move, right?
6: That's right. And as I was a prisoner, the people came by and laughed at me and mocked me and cursed at me.
5: All because you were faithful to God and preached his word.
6: Well, don't be too surprised that happened, young man. After all, your memory verse told you to expect it.
5: Maybe I ought to review it and think it over. Let's see, 1 Peter 1, 6, and 7. For a little while, you may have had to suffer grief in all kinds of trials. These have come so that your faith, worth more than gold, may be proved genuine.
6: There's the reason God's people suffer trials.
5: So that our faith may be proved genuine.
6: See, if you say you have faith in the Lord God and then suffer trials, the real believer's faith is going to get stronger.
5: It'll be proved genuine, for real.
6: You've got it. Because you'll really be suffering for the Lord God, not for yourself. For the Lord God.
5: And he's worth suffering for, Jeremiah.
6: And knowing that draws you closer to him when you go through trials, Tim. I know.
5: Oh, boy, this is getting interesting. What were some of the other trials you went through, Jeremiah?
6: Well, one day, Almighty God spoke to me and gave me his word. I called my scribe Baruch and told him to write down on a scroll the words that the Lord gave to me.
5: And then what happened?
6: The wicked Israeli king Jehoiakim wanted to hear what I had written on the scroll, Tim. As his scribe read the word of God to him, the king got out his knife and cut the scroll apart and threw it into the fire.
5: Oh, no! The holy scriptures were burned up!
6: Oh, that was a discouraging day for me, Tim.
5: A real trial.
6: Oh, yes, yes. But God gave me his word again, and I spoke it to Baruch, my scribe, and he wrote it down on a new scroll.
5: Oh, good for God, and good for you too, Jeremiah.
6: Through it all, I became a stronger man for God, Tim.
5: Your faith was proved genuine, like my verse said.
6: Yes.
5: You know, Jeremiah, the rest of my verse says, trials come so our faith may be proved genuine and may result in praise, glory, and honor when Jesus Christ is revealed.
6: There you go. The way you and I handle our trials can bring praise, glory, and honor to our Messiah.
5: Oh, thanks a lot, Jeremiah. Kids and I have learned a lot from you today.
6: You're welcome, Tim. Be faithful to the Lord in your trials.
5: Thank you, sir. We'll do that, won't we, kids?
2: Today's story came from Jeremiah, chapters 19, 20, and 36. Uncle Bob saying,
7: Be faithful to Christ through your trials.

That is Peter Burton with Where Would I Be? Well, let's take a look at some things that happened on this date in history. Now, in 1932, a new character, Dippy Dog, appeared in the cartoon Mickey's Review by Walt Disney. Later, Disney changed Dippy's name to Goofy. That's right. Back in 1932. In 1966, Bush Memorial Stadium, host of the St. Louis Cardinals Major League Baseball team, opened in St. Louis, Missouri. Back in 1978, the National Oceanic and Atmospheric Administration announced it would alternate using men's and women's names for hurricanes. Previously, only women's names had been used, and some people complained it wasn't fair that women got all the attention for causing damage and destruction. So they alternate now. Although that's what they name them. It's not always what lands, right? In 1989, Joe Valdez Caballero died at age 81. Who was he, you ask? Well, he was the man who invented the hard taco shell. That's right, the hard taco shell. We can thank Joe Valdez Caballero for that one. And in 1992, 30 men and 2 women from 9 nations reached the summit of Mount Everest, the most climbers to reach the peak in one day. It's got to, you know, there's so much that's been talked about the impact that so many climbers have on Mount Everest. Just crazy how many people actually attempt every year. Not everyone makes it, but just the impact on that fragile ecosystem is pretty, yeah, anyway. And in 2012, a missing piece of the Mayan calendar was discovered, proving the Maya did not believe 2012 would be the end of the world. So there you go. Just a few things that happened on this date in history. Well, we've got some music to take us to the top of the hour, second hour of the Breakfast Club. And we want to do that with... Let's hear from Natalie Grant. This is Your Great Name. This will take us to the top of the hour, the news, and the weather.

0: With Alaska News, I'm Patty Burchill. The Alaska legislature has voted to mandate a three-step disaster evacuation scale for use statewide, a move inspired in part by a miscommunication in a wildfire near Denali National Park. The State House voted 39-1 on Wednesday to pass Senate Bill 192 and require that state and local officials use the terms ready, set, and go, defined on maps by the colors green, yellow, and red, when providing public information about evacuations from the path of a disaster. People in a ready area, or green, should begin packing for an evacuation and preparing their homes or property. Those in a set area, yellow, should be prepared to leave quickly, and those in a red go area should evacuate. Because the Senate passed the bill last month, the House's action sends it to Governor Mike Dunleavy for final approval or veto. The Ready, Set, Go system is already in broad use within Alaska, but not universally. Last year, Brenda Ahlberg, emergency manager for the Kenai Peninsula Borough, testified that during a wildfire in the Denali Borough, local officials used green, not red, to designate an area that should evacuate immediately. That caused confusion among affected residents, she said. Michelle Weston, fire chief in Girdwood, also spoke in support of the bill last year, stating that coordinated evacuation information is particularly important for travelers who may be moving through different parts of Alaska and are unfamiliar with local standards. One standard would prevent confusion caused by different rules, she said. And physician assistants may soon be able to operate more independently in Alaska if Governor Mike Dunleavy approves a bill passed Friday in the Alaska legislature. Physicians' assistants currently operate many clinics in rural Alaska, but their duties have generally been described in state regulation, not law. That caused a problem in 2023 when the state medical board proposed significantly restricting them. The board withdrew that proposal soon after it was introduced, but state lawmakers subsequently acted to protect physician assistants from further interference by advancing Senate Bill 89, which would put PAs into state law and allow them to act more independently. The bill was written using model legislation, and it has the support of the Alaska State Medical Association. Physician assistants are not doctors, but in Alaska must have a cooperative agreement with a doctor in order to work. SB 89 would remove that requirement if a PA works in a facility licensed by the Alaska Department of Health. If a PA works in a non-licensed facility, they will still need to meet the requirement of signing under a doctor. State legislatures across the United States have been moving to encourage their work in an attempt to lower health care costs more generally. And that's Alaska News.
1: With Sports Shorts, I'm Cody. And some NBA playoff news. Shai Gilgeous-Alexander scored 35 points. Chet Holmgren made a tie-breaking dunk with 32.8 seconds to play. And the Oklahoma City Thunder swept the LA Lakers out of the second round of the NBA playoffs with a 115-110 victory in Game 4. A.J. Mitchell scored 10 of his 28 points in the frantic final period as the Thunder overcame the Lakers' tenacious effort and improved to 8-0 in the playoffs with their toughest victory in the postseason. And the Cleveland Cavaliers are back on even footing in their second-round series after Donovan Mitchell's huge second half. Mitchell tied an NBA playoff mark with 39 points in the final two quarters as he rallied the Cavaliers to a 112-103 victory over the Detroit Pistons, tying their series at 2 each. Cleveland remains unbeaten at home in 6 playoff games, but the series is going back to Detroit on Wednesday. And that's Sports Shorts.
0: Here's Western Alaska's weather outlook from KICY AM 850. For eastern Norton Sound and the Nulato Hills, including Stebbins and Koyuk, partly sunny today. Highs in the mid-50s. East winds to 25 miles an hour. And tonight, mostly cloudy. Lows in the lower 30s. Northeast winds to 10 miles an hour. For St. Lawrence Island, including Gamble and Savunga, a chance of snow showers this morning, then cloudy with a chance of showers. Highs in the mid-40s, east winds to 15 miles an hour. And tonight, mostly cloudy, a chance of rain showers this evening, then a slight chance of showers after midnight. Lows in the lower 30s, northeast winds to 10 miles an hour. For the Bering Strait coast, including Tin City and Diomede, mostly cloudy today with a chance of showers. Highs in the lower 50s, east winds to 30 miles an hour, decreasing to 20 miles an hour this afternoon. And tonight, mostly cloudy. A chance of showers this evening, then a slight chance of showers after midnight. Lows in the mid-30s, east winds to 10 miles an hour. For the Yukon Delta coast, including Amonok and Kotlik, cloudy skies today, a chance of snow showers this morning, then snow showers likely and a slight chance of rain showers this afternoon. Less than an inch of snow accumulation, highs in the upper 30s, northeast winds to 20 miles an hour. And tonight, cloudy, showers and snow showers likely this evening, then a chance of rain showers and a slight chance of snow showers after midnight. Less than an inch of snow accumulation, lows in the lower 30s, northeast winds to 20 miles an hour. For the lower Yukon River, including Russian Mission and Marshall, mostly cloudy today, highs around 40, northeast winds around 15 miles an hour. And tonight, mostly cloudy, lows in the mid-30s, northeast winds around 15 miles an hour. For the Kuskokwim Delta, including Tuntutuliak and McCoyuk, rain likely this morning, then a chance of rain showers this afternoon. Highs in the 40s, east winds to 20 miles an hour. And tonight, mostly cloudy with a slight chance of rain showers, lows in the mid-30s, variable winds to 10 miles an hour in the evening, becoming light. And for the southern Seward Peninsula coast, including Nome and Banner Creek, mostly cloudy skies today with highs in the mid-40s, east winds around 15 miles an hour. And tonight, mostly cloudy, lows in the upper 30s, northeast winds to 15 miles an hour. I'm Patty Burchill. That's the weather forecast from KICY, AM 850.

That's the Wiznits. It's only by the blood. This is the Breakfast Club. Second hour on a Tuesday morning, 12th day of May. I'm Patty Burchill. Thanks so much for joining me. We've got some things happening around town this week to let you know about. Today and tomorrow, Kawerit continues to host Energy Week activities. Today, it's a regional energy summit hosted by Kawerit Energy Program. Starts at 8:30 this morning, just a few minutes from now. Runs till 4:30 this afternoon at the Mini Convention Center. If you need more information or you have not yet registered and you'd like to do that, give a call to 907-443-4278. And then Thursday and Friday, Energy Week activities continue with an energy planning and assessment workshop hosted by the Village of Solomon at the Mini Convention Center. For more information or to register for that, send an email to ashley@villageofsolomon.org. And Nome Public Schools is seeking people interested in being considered for appointment to the school board. The person selected will serve until the municipal election this October. If you would like to serve, submit a letter of interest to the Nome Public Schools District Office by 4 p.m. tomorrow afternoon. All applicants will be contacted to attend the school board special session May 19th at 5:30 p.m. in the Nome Elementary School Library. And for more information, call the district office at 907-443-2231. Lunch at the BSSD will be delicious. I don't have a listing, but know that it's always good food. At Nome Elementary School, your choice of a beef and bean burrito or a ham and cheese sandwich. That will be served with refried beans, the garden bar, fruit, and milk. At Nome Belts Middle High School, your choice of a beef and bean burrito or a turkey cheese wrap. That will be served with refried beans, the garden bar, fruit, and milk. And at the XYZ Senior Center today, it's a chili mac with a vegetable blend and cobbler. Yum. Here's Matt Redman. This is called Upon Him. It's 8:13 and a half here on The Breakfast Club.

The sun rose this morning at 5:51. It will set tomorrow morning at 12:03, giving us well over 18 hours of daylight today. Gain of 6 minutes 41 seconds over yesterday. And we've got a tomorrow sunset for the next several weeks. Taking a look at our high and low temperatures for yesterday, we were right on normal. That's right. 42 was our high, 30 was our low, and those are normal values for today. Both of them, the high and the low temperature. That doesn't always happen, that we're right on that average value for both the high and the low. But it happened yesterday. Record values for today. Record value for record high was set back in 1970 and 1994 at 61 degrees. Record low was set back in 1937 at 5 above. And we're not going to be record setting today, though we are going to be probably, I don't know, normal again, or maybe a little above for the high, for the low. We'll just have to wait and see. Well, we've got some folks celebrating birthdays today. Want to wish a very happy May 12th birthday to Brian McToyuck Sr., Zachary Lee Van Patten, and Anouk Olin. And if it's your birthday, this goes out to you as well.

Our verse from God's Word today comes from Proverbs chapter 31, verses 10, 27, and 28. A wife of noble character, who can find? She is worth far more than rubies. She watches over the affairs of her household and does not eat the bread of idleness. Her children arise and call her blessed, her husband also, and he praises her. That's Proverbs 31, verses 10, 27, and 28 from the New International Version of the Bible. Here's Life.Church Worship. This is So Much. It's been number 5 on the top 9 at 9. Tune in this Saturday night, 9 o'clock, to see if it lands there again or elsewhere. Life.Church Worship. This is So Much. It's 8:20 here on The Breakfast Club.

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But if you have a personal message you'd like us to send for you, give us a call. 1-800-478-5429 or 907-443-2213. 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Well, let's take things to the bottom of the hour, the news and the weather with the Collingsworth family. We'll understand it better by and by.

0: With Alaska News, I'm Patty Burchill. The Alaska legislature has voted to mandate a three-step disaster evacuation scale for use statewide, a move inspired in part by a miscommunication in a wildfire near Denali National Park. The State House voted 39-1 on Wednesday to pass Senate Bill 192 and require that state and local officials use the terms ready, set, and go, defined on maps by the colors green, yellow, and red, when providing public information about evacuations from the path of a disaster. People in a ready area, or green, should begin packing for an evacuation and preparing their homes or property. Those in a set area, yellow, should be prepared to leave quickly, and those in a red go area should evacuate. Because the Senate passed the bill last month, the House's action sends it to Governor Mike Dunleavy for final approval or veto. The Ready, Set, Go system is already in broad use within Alaska, but not universally. Last year, Brenda Ahlberg, emergency manager for the Kenai Peninsula Borough, testified that during a wildfire in the Denali Borough, local officials used green, not red, to designate an area that should evacuate immediately. That caused confusion among affected residents, she said. Michelle Weston, fire chief in Girdwood, also spoke in support of the bill last year, stating that coordinated evacuation information is particularly important for travelers who may be moving through different parts of Alaska and are unfamiliar with local standards. One standard would prevent confusion caused by different rules, she said. And physician assistants may soon be able to operate more independently in Alaska if Governor Mike Dunleavy approves a bill passed Friday in the Alaska legislature. Physicians' assistants currently operate many clinics in rural Alaska, but their duties have generally been described in state regulation, not law. That caused a problem in 2023 when the state medical board proposed significantly restricting them. The board withdrew that proposal soon after it was introduced, but state lawmakers subsequently acted to protect physician assistants from further interference by advancing Senate Bill 89, which would put PAs into state law and allow them to act more independently. The bill was written using model legislation, and it has the support of the Alaska State Medical Association. Physician assistants are not doctors, but in Alaska must have a cooperative agreement with a doctor in order to work. SB 89 would remove that requirement if a PA works in a facility licensed by the Alaska Department of Health. If a PA works in a non-licensed facility, they will still need to meet the requirement of signing under a doctor. State legislatures across the United States have been moving to encourage their work in an attempt to lower health care costs more generally. And that's Alaska News.
1: With Sports Shorts, I'm Cody. And some NBA playoff news. Shai Gilgeous-Alexander scored 35 points. Chet Holmgren made a tie-breaking dunk with 32.8 seconds to play. And the Oklahoma City Thunder swept the LA Lakers out of the second round of the NBA playoffs with a 115-110 victory in Game 4. A.J. Mitchell scored 10 of his 28 points in the frantic final period as the Thunder overcame the Lakers' tenacious effort and improved to 8-0 in the playoffs with their toughest victory in the postseason. And the Cleveland Cavaliers are back on even footing in their second-round series after Donovan Mitchell's huge second half. Mitchell tied an NBA playoff mark with 39 points in the final two quarters as he rallied the Cavaliers to a 112-103 victory over the Detroit Pistons, tying their series at 2 each. Cleveland remains unbeaten at home in 6 playoff games, but the series is going back to Detroit on Wednesday. And that's Sports Shorts.
0: Here's the fast forecast from KICY AM 850. For eastern Norton Sound and the Nulato Hills, partly sunny today, highs in the mid-50s, east winds to 25 miles an hour. For St. Lawrence Island, a chance of snow showers this morning, then cloudy with a chance of rain showers. Highs in the mid-40s, east winds to 15 miles an hour. For the Bering Strait coast, mostly cloudy today with a chance of showers. Highs in the lower 50s, east winds to 30 miles an hour, decreasing to 20 miles an hour this afternoon. For the Yukon Delta coast, cloudy skies today, a chance of snow showers this morning, then snow showers likely and a slight chance of rain showers this afternoon. Less than an inch of snow accumulation, highs in the upper 30s, northeast winds to 20 miles an hour. For the lower Yukon River, mostly cloudy today, highs around 40, northeast winds around 15 miles an hour. For the Kuskokwim Delta, rain likely this morning, then a chance of rain showers this afternoon. Highs in the 40s, east winds to 20 miles an hour. And for the southern Seward Peninsula coast, mostly cloudy today with highs in the mid-40s, east winds around 15 miles an hour. We'll have the extended forecast in about a half an hour here on KICY, AM 850.

Roy Roberts and Dan Pauk, I'll face nobody's record but mine. Well, what do you think? When you go to open those childproof packaging on medicines, and I would add childproof packaging on other items, maybe like knives or, I don't know, those plastic packages that are just so hard to get into. Well, a study found that 84% of adults struggle to open childproof packaging on medicines. I guess that's a good thing. It proves that it really is childproof, but childproofings are hard for adults to get into. Well, we've got the Paul sisters with Amanda up next. This is Midnight Cry.

With the Wall Street Business Report, I'm Bill Alexander. President Trump said he will move to suspend the federal tax on gasoline to help Americans shoulder surging fuel prices caused by the war in Iran. Monday, the average national gas price was $4.52 a gallon. That's according to AAA. The Treasury Department wants U.S. banks and other financial institutions to monitor for suspected Iranian money laundering networks that use their funds to smuggle sanctioned oil through shell companies and crypto networks. The costs are piling up for businesses during the U.S. and Israel's war against Iran, and many economists see a bleak outlook, with some bracing for a downturn in hiring and investment in the coming months. Heathrow Airport said its passenger numbers fell 5% to 6.7 million in April as the Iran war disrupted travel plans. The U.K.'s biggest airport by passenger traffic said the transfer passenger numbers rose 10% as travelers rerouted through London. For the Wall Street Business Report, I'm Bill Alexander in Washington.

That's a group called Paid in Full with What Victory. Well, this is the month of May, and we're celebrating things. The first full week of the month, which was actually last week, is Nurses Week. And the fourth week of the month, which is coming up in a couple weeks, is Emergency Medical Services Week, EMS Week. And Norton Sound Health Corporation has chosen next Monday, kind of right in between the two of those, to celebrate both nurses and EMS workers. They're doing a 5K run walk starting at the hospital, so that'll be kind of fun. We've been making note of that. And but today is International Nurses Day. And so if you know a nurse, if you have a nurse in your family, if you happen to be at the clinic or at the hospital today and interface with nurses, be sure to give them a shout out. They work so hard to keep hospitals, clinics, nursing homes like Quionicare functioning. You know, they do so much behind the scenes, everything. So give a shout out to nurses today. It's also National Mental Health Provider Appreciation Day. And so if you've got someone in your life who is a mental health provider, or you're going to see a mental health provider today, give them a shout out. They do so much. And we appreciate the care that mental health providers and nurses give to our friends, family members, and ourselves. Unsung heroes right there. Here's CeCe Winans, Worthy of It All, Worthy.

Well, let's take a look at something else here. When people take photos of you, do you think you have one side that's more photogenic than another? You know, there's that classic cliche, right? Oh, let me turn around, get my best side, right? Well, a scientist explains now, not sure who the scientist is or where this came from. Of course, you know, coming across the internet, it might not be true. But a scientist explains that you are perceived to be more powerful and elegant if you are photographed in profile with your right side pointed toward the camera. Not sure why, no explanation. Just your right side apparently is more photogenic than your left side. I don't know. You know, candid snapshots are always fun if you're going to have a formal portrait taken. The way I look at it, whatever you like best, right? Whatever you like best. Well, let's hear Fred Holmberg right now. Burdens are lifted at Calvary.

That's going to do it for the Breakfast Club on a Tuesday morning. Stay tuned. We have Care Force coming your way at the top of the hour. If you have a prayer request, give us a call, 1-800-478-5429 or 907-443-2213. It is always a privilege and a pleasure to pray with and for you. We got a throwback here for you. It's a song that was popular back in the 70s. Ronnie Booth and the Blackwood Brothers have resurrected it, brought it back for a new generation. This is Put Your Hand in the Hand. Have a great day. Stay tuned for Care Force. God bless.

Good morning, everyone, and welcome to CareForce. This is Pastor James Barefoot in Schechtulik. I'm the pastor of the Covenant Church in Schechtulik, and I'm meeting you from the parsonage here, and we're just happy to join you for CareForce this morning. We've been sent prayer requests from KICY that we'll be praying over together this morning, and we want to remind you that if you have prayer requests, you can send them in by calling KICY. You can send in your prayer requests. So if you're calling from villages, you can call 1-800-478-5429. That's from the villages. If you're in Nome, you can call 443-2213 and share your prayer request with the staff at KICY, and they will send those to the CareForce leaders for each day. So we're glad to be with you this morning. I don't have a Bible study per se, but I have a scripture that I want to read to you with you. If you have a Bible, please get it out and look up the reference. We're in Psalms 103. And just recently I was preaching a sermon here at my church on a psalm that had this phrase, "Bless the Lord." And we were talking about, what does it mean to bless the Lord? And one of the best pictures I could come up with is how we behave when we're at a ball game and our team is either almost winning or winning. And we are just beside ourselves, jumping up and down, raising our arms. We're not embarrassed about who sees us, what people think of us. We're just so happy for our team, and we're so involved in cheering on our team. And that's a good picture of what it means to bless the Lord. We should be so thankful for what God has done for us in our lives, and what He is doing for us, and for what He promises to do for us, that we are beside ourselves with joy and thanksgiving. Even in difficulties. You know, I've seen people at ball games that have had a really bad day and have gone through bad things at home, but when they're at that ball game and their team is winning, they forget all about that, and they're just beside themselves with joy, cheering for their team. How much more should we be that way for the Lord, for our God? And so that's how this scripture begins this morning as we read Psalm 103. Bless the Lord, O my soul, and all that is within me. Bless His holy name. Bless the Lord, O my soul, and forget not all His benefits, who forgives all your iniquities, who heals all your diseases, who redeems your life from destruction, who crowns you with loving kindness and tender mercies, who satisfies your mouth with good things, so that your youth is renewed like the eagles. The Lord executes righteousness and justice for all who are oppressed. He made known His ways to Moses, His acts to the children of Israel. The Lord is merciful and gracious, slow to anger and abounding in mercy. He will not always strive with us, nor will He keep His anger forever. He has not dealt with us according to our sins, nor punished us according to our iniquities. For as the heavens are as high above the earth, so great is His mercy toward those who fear Him. As far as the east is from the west, so far has He removed our transgressions from us. As a father pities his children, so the Lord pities those who fear Him, for He knows our frame. He remembers that we are dust. As for man, his days are like grass. As a flower of the field, so he flourishes, for the wind passes over it, and it is gone, and its place remembers it no more. But the mercy of the Lord is from everlasting to everlasting on those who fear Him, and His righteousness to children's children, to such as keep His covenant, and to those who remember His commandments to do them. The Lord has established His throne in heaven,
and his kingdom rules over all. Bless the Lord, you his angels, who excel in strength, who do his word, heeding the voice of his word. Bless the Lord, all you his hosts, you ministers of him, who do his pleasure. Bless the Lord, all his works, in all places of his dominion. Bless the Lord, O my soul. Amen. So much of this passage, as I read it, brings pictures of our subsistence culture to my mind. And I would say that the main point in this passage is that our hearts should always, no matter our circumstances, our hearts should always be filled with thanksgiving because of the mercy of the Lord on our lives. We think we have it rough sometimes, but we have not received God's wrath or punishment according to our sinfulness. We have not received what we deserve as sinners. He has been so merciful to us, and this passage reminds us of that over and over again. It reminds us of the mercy of the Lord. At the very end of the chapter, he talks about all of God's works praising him in all places. And right now we're going through bird hunting season. Everybody's enjoying bird hunting in our villages. And as those geese and ducks fly over with their familiar call, that I remember when guys here in Shaktulik were just waiting to hear the first flock of geese fly over. Their ears were tuned to that sound. Well, that's the Bible refers to nature praising God, nature blessing the Lord. And those, the call of those flocks of geese remind me so much of that, that nature itself praises the Lord and brings glory to his name. Many scriptures tell us that, that his creation brings glory to his name. Even things that cannot speak, like the trees and plants, they still bring glory to his name. They bless the Lord. And so, as his highest creation, and we are his highest creation on this earth because as men and women, boys and girls, we have been created in the image of God. God has made us higher than the plant life, higher than the fish, higher than the animals, higher than the birds. He has given us dominion over all these things. And because he has created us in that position of responsibility and power as human beings, we so much more than all the other creation, we are responsible to worship him and to praise him and to bless him and to give him the glory and honor due his name. And so I hope that this passage will encourage you, and if you have time, read it again for yourself later today. At this time, we'll go to the prayer requests that have been shared with us. These were sent into KICY. The first batch of them are actual requests from people, and then later we'll just go over our general prayer requests that we pray for each week. And so as we come to the Lord in prayer, let's remember what makes that possible. I am a redeemed sinner. I'm not a perfect person, but I'm a redeemed sinner because Jesus died for me. And I have put my trust in the atonement of Jesus. As Christians, we believe in the death and resurrection of Jesus Christ, and that he, as the scripture says, stands at the right hand of the Father now, making intercession, praying for us. And because we trust in Christ, God sees Christ's righteousness instead of our brokenness and sinfulness. And so we are able to approach the Father in prayer because of the righteousness of Christ. That's what makes it possible. And so remember that, humbly remember that as we come to the Lord in prayer this morning. Heavenly Father, we thank you for this opportunity
to join together on Care Force and lift up needs that have been called in by very concerned people around the area. We don't know how far this radio wave reaches, but we know that wherever it reaches today, this morning, there are people who are hurting, there are people who are spiritually hungry, there are people who need to be saved, there are people who need to be discipled and growing in the Lord, there are people who have all kinds of needs, and we're going to get to those needs in just a minute specifically, but we are needy people, and we want to acknowledge that you are the answer to the issues in our lives, to the brokenness and problems in our lives. Money can't fix it. Relationships can't fix it. Alcohol, drugs, pleasure, none of those things can fix it, Lord. Entertainment can't fix it. No matter what we try, we know that all of these things have failed us in bringing wholeness and healing and righteousness into our lives. And so we come to you, Lord, acknowledging that we need you and that we know that you are the only answer to these needs in our lives as we pray for them this morning. We always begin this prayer time praying for peace in the Ukraine, in Israel, in Africa. When we think of Israel, we think of Iran. There were Christians in Iran this morning, and you know the tremendous warfare that's been going on. And in nations around Israel, neighboring nations of Israel, there are Christians in all of those places. And so we pray for the people, all people, not just the Christians, but all people suffering in Ukraine, Israel, Africa, and the Middle East, as well as Far East Russia, Lord. There are people that love you, and that are suffering so much. And then there are people who don't know you and are suffering, and they need to know you. And so we pray for war-torn countries this morning, and we pray for peace in those countries. We come to a prayer request of a caller who's requesting prayer for those having a hard time coping with life. And this prayer request reminds me of prayer requests I've heard in my own village here in Shaktulik. People struggling with the issues of life and not knowing how to cope with those issues. And so we pray for this caller's prayer request this morning. He also prays for those experiencing spiritual warfare. We face so much temptation from the world, the flesh, and the devil. And our only hope against that temptation is to renew our minds in the Word of God and to spend time with you in prayer and spend time with you in fellowship with other believers. And so we pray for those experiencing spiritual warfare this morning. We pray for protection for people experiencing spiritual warfare. Last of all, this caller prays that those who need jobs would find jobs. So as the winter has passed and the season of construction has begun and many other job opportunities are opening up, we pray for those searching for jobs that you will help them in their job search and help them to find good employment for the summer, at least for this summer, Lord. We have another caller who asks us to pray for those who have recently lost loved ones, especially the families and communities of those who have died suddenly or under tragic circumstances. I know the reason this person is pointing this out is sometimes we have someone who's in the village who has been who is elderly and who has been in a process of dying for a long time, and while our hearts grieve in those circumstances, in those situations, it's much harder when someone suddenly dies in an accident or under some other means that we weren't expecting, especially our young people, Lord. And we've experienced that this winter and some most recently. And so we pray for those grieving this morning

All of those are very important, Lord. And so we pray for those, whether it's related to a job where money is being earned, or whether it's in subsistence and hunting, that people will be motivated, that they will have wisdom and be safe in their work and in their subsistence, and that they will be successful and be able to support their families. This caller also prays, asks a prayer that their son would get the court-ordered treatment that he needs. We don't know what that treatment is, Lord, but you know this morning. And so we pray for that son, that he would follow through on what's been ordered for him to get this treatment and to be better in his needs. Another caller requests prayer for her eyesight. This one made me very sad because my own mother went through this, but this caller is going blind and prays that God would preserve her sight until it is not needed anymore. So we pray for her this morning, Lord. We know that you are our healer. We just read that in the scriptures. And we know that you are able to heal. You healed blind people in the New Testament stories, in the Gospels. And you've healed blind people more recently, and you were able to heal this person this morning. And so we lift her up to you. We thank you for her faith, and we pray that you would bless her with eyesight and extended eyesight over her lifetime. So we pray for her this morning, Lord. Be with her today. Heal her, we ask in Jesus' name. Another caller requests prayer for upcoming medical travel and appointments. And I know there's a whole slew of people under that category that have this very same thing, medical travel and appointments. I have some friends right now in the middle of that. And we pray for the success of the doctors and the nurses working on them. And we pray for their healing. And we pray for their safety in travel. We pray for their safety in Anchorage and any other city they may be traveling to. We pray that their flights would not be hindered, and that good medical staff would be available at the right time to take care of their needs. We know sometimes people have been sent back home from Anchorage because the right medical person or procedure wasn't available. And so that makes it very difficult on a family. And so we pray that the right doctors would be available for this person who's traveling for medical appointments. We also pray for family tensions, that they would ease. You know, Lord, again, this has to do with the temptations we prayed about from the world, the flesh, and the devil, how the enemy of our soul uses tension in relationships to make life very difficult. And so today we agree in prayer, asking that our hearts would be set on you, and that the peace of God, which surpasses all understanding, will guard our hearts and minds in Christ Jesus, and that your peace will be in this home that is requesting this prayer this morning, and that family tensions will melt, and that people will be at peace with one another and be thankful for what they have, and be thankful for their family relationships. So bless them in that home today, we pray. Lord, another caller requests prayer for a newborn baby boy who was medevaced to Seattle. We don't know what the problem is, but we know this is very serious if he was sent to Seattle. And so we pray for this little boy this morning. We pray for his healing. We pray for the doctors and medical staff as they work on him. We pray that you would bring him home whole and well, Lord. We just thank you for the fantastic medical care that we have today. So many times we're in awe of what our doctors and technical people can do today that they could not do 50 years ago, and how much of a better chance we have of survival and living a full life today because of the progress you have blessed man with in medical attention and service, Lord. So we pray for this little boy today, for his healing. We also pray for his parents and for peace for them, and that they would put their trust in you, Lord, and to worship you and to be thankful to you and to allow you to
to lead them in their life.

lives as parents. So that concludes our prayer requests, Lord, that have been sent in to KICY, but we want to continue on the list that we want to remember for many needs in and around our area. We pray for local churches this morning, Lord, in each city and village. We pray for the churches in Nome. We pray for the churches in Teller and Wales and in White Mountain and Gullivan and Elam and Koyuk, Shaktulik and Unalakleet, Stebbins and St. Michael's and on down the coast, Lord. You know all of those villages along there. Some of those villages do not have pastors this morning, and we pray for them. We pray that you will provide pastors for them, that you will provide spiritual leadership for them, Lord, shepherds to guide them, to encourage them, to comfort them. So be with them today, we pray. We thank you for your church. We remind ourselves that the church is not the building. It's not that typically white building with a steeple on top, but it is the people of God that meet inside. And regardless of where they meet, whether they meet on the shore somewhere, whether they meet out in a berry patch, whether they meet out at fish camp, or whether they happen to be in the church building, your church that you are building are the people of God that trust in you. And we pray for your church around our area this morning, Lord. We're so excited for the Koyuk Youth Group, and we thank you how the Holy Spirit has worked and ministered in the Koyuk Youth Group through the young people that have begun this. And we thank you for their volunteer leaders, Pastor Don and Grace Morris, that have worked so hard to help these young people. And we know that this is very tiring for these adults not only physically, but emotionally, because according to their testimony, they've never done anything like this before. And so they've had to depend on you greatly. And so we thank you for Koyuk Youth Group. And we pray that the Spirit of God that is working in them would spread to our other villages, and that you would answer the prayers of this youth group and use them for your glory and keep them and help them to continue growing in your grace, Lord. We pray for pastors, for youth pastors, for lay leaders in our villages, that you will strengthen them, that you'll strengthen their marriages, strengthen their families, give them wisdom in what they should preach in the services in church, Lord. Give them wisdom in counseling others and in comforting others, Lord. We need more pastors. We need more shepherds. We need more youth leaders, Lord. And so we pray for them this morning and pray that you will encourage them today, Lord. We also pray for unsaved people in our villages and cities around us, Lord. Those who need you, we pray that they will surrender to you. We pray that they will realize, under the conviction of the Holy Spirit, they will realize how desperately they need you, Lord. We pray for that conviction on people's hearts. We also pray for the new believers, Lord, that you will give them the discipleship opportunities that they need, that you'll help them to be faithful, to come to church and to come to Bible studies and to grow in you. Encourage and strengthen the new believers today, we pray, oh Lord. Many of our friends and loved ones are addicted to alcohol and drugs and other addictions, Lord, and are suffering from these addictions this morning. We lift up those who are addicted to substances and other things, Lord, whose lives are broken because of these things. We pray for their deliverance this morning. We pray that they'll turn their hearts towards you. We pray that they will surrender to you and that you would set them free. We pray, Lord, for prisoners in our correctional institutions. Nome is our closest large correctional institution, Lord. And we pray for our people that have been sent to Nome Correction Board. You know the ones that are in there this morning who are discouraged, who may be depressed. We pray for them that they will have access to a Bible and that they will take the time to read the Word of God and be ministered to by the Word of God. We've been so encouraged by testimonies of other
people that have found Christ while they were in prison. One testimony of a young man that many listeners may know of this morning said that a guard threw a Bible in through the food slot into his cell right after he prayed for God to reveal himself to him. A Bible was thrown into his cell, and that led to a process of conviction and repentance and salvation. And this young man is still serving you today, Lord. And so we thank you that you were able to minister to those in prison, and we pray for them this morning. We pray for those who are ministering to them, who have dedicated their time and efforts to go into the prisons and minister to those in prison. Bless those ministers today. Encourage them, we pray. We pray for our first responders, those who have to deal with crime, those who have to deal with tragedy and accident. They have a very difficult job, and that they need safety. They need not only physical safety, but emotional and spiritual safety because of the things they have to see sometimes. We think of our search and rescue teams that have to deal with very difficult situations sometimes, and we pray for them this morning. We pray for our village public safety officers and their job, that you would protect them, that you would give them wisdom and strength. We pray for our volunteer firefighters that have to fight fires at a moment's notice, Lord, and we pray for their protection and for your grace and wisdom in their lives. We pray for state troopers and policemen for their protection, Lord, and we pray that you will give them wisdom and use them, Lord, in the job you've called them to. We don't have time for the Bible study this morning, but your word definitely supports these in the men, in the work that they do, Lord. We know that this is of you, and I pray that you'll help us to respect them for what you've called them to do. And we pray for their encouragement and protection this morning. We pray, Lord, for those working in our hospitals at Norton Sound Health Corporation, all of our clinics in our villages, and beyond this particular area, in many places, be with the hospital workers, the doctors, nurses. We especially pray for the village health aides and the things that they have to deal with, the situations. They have to deal with some very traumatic situations at times, Lord, and we pray for grace and wisdom and courage for them today, Lord. We pray for patients, as we've already prayed, those who need physical care, and whether they're here in the village or traveling for physical care. We pray for our elders this morning. We have elders in every village that are still here in the village who are weak, but who are still living, choosing to live in the village. Some of them are believers and still glorify your name in spite of their difficulties, Lord, and we thank you for their testimonies. But we pray for those who have gotten to a point where they've been sent to Koyana Care Center in Nome, and we pray for them this morning, that you will bless the staff of Koyana Care Center, and that you will bless our elders in that place of care, and that you would be with them. We don't want to forget that as school is wrapping up, we pray for our schools, we pray for the graduation ceremonies of the seniors and other groups, Lord, that are celebrating the end of the school year. We pray for the travel of principals and teachers and administrators and staff. We pray that this last week and the weeks to come would be an encouraging time and a time of protection for those in our schools. We pray for our community leaders, our IRA council members, our city government leaders, Lord, bless them and encourage them and give them wisdom in their leadership. Thank you, Lord. Thank you for traveling mercies. Thank you, Lord, for our subsistence hunters and fishermen, but especially hunters right now. We pray that you would give them wisdom as they pull their boats out across the ice. We pray that you would and travel in the water. We pray for wisdom as they continue to use snow machines. Help them to make wise choices. And we pray for their safety, and we pray for their success and subsistence. So be with them today, O Lord. Thank you, Lord, for this opportunity to join together for Care Force this morning. We praise your name for what you are doing in our lives. We thank you for your word,
as we've read Psalm 103 together this morning. Thank you for the faithfulness of your word. Help us not to overlook the privilege that we have to read your word daily, hopefully first thing in the morning, so that our minds can be established for the day. So thank you, Lord, for your provisions for us. Thank you for KICY and its staff. Bless them, encourage them, provide their needs, protect them, and use this ministry for your glory. We ask in Jesus' name. Amen. Amen. Thank you, friends, for joining us for Care Force this morning. Again, if you're calling from villages and would like to share a prayer request with us, you can call in at 1-800-478-4529. That's 5429. Thank you for joining us this morning. May you have a blessed day.

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2: Here's Western Alaska's weather outlook from KICY AM 850. For eastern Norton Sound and the Nulato Hills, including Stebbins and Koyuk, partly sunny today. Highs in the mid-50s. East winds to 25 miles an hour. And tonight, mostly cloudy. Lows in the lower 30s. Northeast winds to 10 miles an hour. For St. Lawrence Island, including Gamble and Savunga, a chance of snow showers this morning, then cloudy with a chance of showers. Highs in the mid-40s, east winds to 15 miles an hour. And tonight, mostly cloudy. A chance of rain showers this evening, then a slight chance of showers after midnight. Lows in the lower 30s, northeast winds to 10 miles an hour. For the Bering Strait coast, including Tin City and Diomede, mostly cloudy today with a chance of showers. Highs in the lower 50s, east winds to 30 miles an hour, decreasing to 20 miles an hour this afternoon. And tonight, mostly cloudy. A chance of showers this evening, then a slight chance of showers after midnight. Lows in the mid-30s, east winds to 10 miles an hour. For the Yukon Delta coast, including Amonok and Kotlik, cloudy skies today, a chance of snow showers this morning, then snow showers likely and a slight chance of rain showers this afternoon. Less than an inch of snow accumulation, highs in the upper 30s, northeast winds to 20 miles an hour. And tonight, cloudy. Showers and snow showers likely this evening, then a chance of rain showers and a slight chance of snow showers after midnight. Less than an inch of snow accumulation, lows in the lower 30s, northeast winds to 20 miles an hour. For the lower Yukon River, including Russian Mission and Marshall, mostly cloudy today, highs around 40, northeast winds around 15 miles an hour. And tonight, mostly cloudy, lows in the mid-30s, northeast winds around 15 miles an hour. For the Kuskokwim Delta, including Tuntutuliak and McCoyuk, rain likely this morning, then a chance of rain showers this afternoon. Highs in the 40s, east winds to 20 miles an hour. And tonight, mostly cloudy with a slight chance of rain showers. Lows in the mid-30s, variable winds to 10 miles an hour in the evening, becoming light. And for the southern Seward Peninsula coast, including Nome and Banner Creek, mostly cloudy skies today with highs in the mid-40s, east winds around 15 miles an hour. And tonight, mostly cloudy, lows in the upper 30s, northeast winds to 15 miles an hour. I'm Patty Burchill. That's the weather forecast from KICY AM 850.

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3: Surprise! I used to be in a quartet. Yeah, I did. Don't just laugh out loud now. Listen, when I was in college, for a little while I sang in a gospel quartet. I did not sing any solos. No. No solos for Ron. But musically, I'm okay in a group. Solo, not so much. You know, in a way, we're all like that. I'm Ron Hutchcraft, and I want to have a word with you today about the antidote for loneliness. Now, a word for today from the Word of God takes us back to the book of Genesis, the very beginning, to Adam, a fellow with a great home, the Garden of Eden. Couldn't beat that. A great job. He's got all the benefits you could possibly have. And he's got closeness to God. But in Genesis chapter 2, verse 18, the Lord God said, "It is not good for the man to be alone. I will make a helper suitable for him." And the account goes on to talk about the creation of Eve for Adam from Adam's own rib. Now, it's interesting that God looks at a man who seems to have an ideal environment and everything going for him and says, "It is not good for you to be alone." See, we're built from our very creation to live in partnership with someone we love. No solos. Now, being married doesn't necessarily mean you're not alone. Some people think the worst loneliness of all is not being married. No, it's being married to the wrong person. Maybe you haven't been protecting your time with the person you're married to. And so tragically, you're married, but both of you feel alone because everything else has crowded each other out. Well, you got to get back together again. Now, I said being married doesn't mean you're not alone. But being single doesn't mean you are alone. Paul, for example, was very single, very busy, never married, and yet he had a network of people who supported him his whole life. His letters are filled with references to those many people who were ministry partners, people who helped him, encouraged him, lifted him up. He told us that the mother of Rufus was, quote, "someone who has been a mother to me too." He said Timothy was his son in the gospel. He said to Timothy, "Recalling your tears, I long to go see you so I may be filled with joy." And then he had a friend, Onesiphorus, who according to 2 Timothy 1, refreshed him. And to the believers in Rome, he said, "By God's will I may come to you with joy, and together we will be refreshed." Oh, Paul was a tower of spiritual strength and emotional strength. If any Christian could have gone it alone, he could have been a soloist. Yeah, he was the man. And yet he nurtured and needed peer partnership. He had spiritual brothers and mothers and friends and refreshers, a network of people. Now, you can't expect if you're single for any one best friend to be like a marriage partner to you and meet all those emotional needs. You'll smother that person if you try to get one person to be all that. But you can build, like Paul did, a network of caring people, and you're part of God's network for them. It's a two-way street. You need to invest in those friendships. Take time with them. Build yourself a rich life even while you're single. You got to be a good one before you can be a good two anyway. Don't just sit there and wait for Prince Charming or Cinderella to come along. Build life partnerships now. Guard quality time with them, as a married couple must do. Being single doesn't mean being alone. If you'll invest in those life partnerships and not just sit there saying, "Oh, when am I going to get married?" Take encouragement from this, that the God who made you need people will give you the people you need.
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1: Here's the fast forecast from KICY AM 850. For eastern Norton Sound and the Nulato Hills, partly sunny today, highs in the mid-50s, east winds to 25 miles an hour. For St. Lawrence Island, a chance of snow showers this morning, then cloudy with a chance of rain showers. Highs in the mid-40s, east winds to 15 miles an hour. For the Bering Strait coast, mostly cloudy today with a chance of showers. Highs in the lower 50s, east winds to 30 miles an hour, decreasing to 20 miles an hour this afternoon. For the Yukon Delta coast, cloudy skies today. A chance of snow showers this morning, then snow showers likely and a slight chance of rain showers this afternoon. Less than an inch of snow accumulation, highs in the upper 30s, northeast winds to 20 miles an hour. For the lower Yukon River, mostly cloudy today, highs around 40, northeast winds around 15 miles an hour. For the Kuskokwim Delta, rain likely this morning, then a chance of rain showers this afternoon, highs in the 40s, east winds to 20 miles an hour. And for the southern Seward Peninsula coast, mostly cloudy today with highs in the mid-40s, east winds around 15 miles an hour. We'll have the extended forecast in about a half an hour here on KICY AM 850.

of Western Alaska and the Russian Far East. This is KICY AM 850. That was Mandisa with Back to You. We heard from the Elam worship team before that, Take Up Thy Cross. I'm Patty Burchill. Thanks for joining me this Tuesday morning. I've got a note from the KICY clipboard. The United Methodist Women's Thrift Shop is open this evening from 7 to 8:30. If you have items to drop off, they ask that you do that during their business hours. Those regular hours? Monday afternoons from 4 to 5, and again Tuesday and Thursday evenings from 7 to 8:30. We've got Gold City coming up, but first here's the Joshua Band. This is Scandalous Grace here on KICY AM 850.

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0: Brian and Katie Torwalt, Hallelujah in the Hard Things, here on KICY AM 850, at your service since Easter Sunday of 1960. Well, I got to tell you, we're celebrating something today that is absolutely delicious, in my opinion. It is National Nutty Fudge Day. Who doesn't love a good chocolate fudge with walnuts or perhaps pecans in it? Wow, just delicious. So did you know that the largest fudge ever produced was a huge fudge coming in at over 2 tons? Yeah, 5,760 pounds. It was constructed in Ontario, Canada. Now, if nuts had been added, that nutty fudge could have topped in at over 3 tons. Took over a week to construct, use over 300 gallons of condensed milk. Did you know that if you stored at room temperature, traditional fudge can be kept for 1 to 2 weeks in an airtight container? You can put it in the fridge for 2 or 3 weeks, and in the freezer, it'll last for several months without losing its flavor. It is National Nutty Fudge Day.
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0: Here's Western Alaska's weather outlook from KICY AM 850. For eastern Norton Sound and the Nulato Hills, including Stebbins and Koyuk, partly sunny today. Highs in the mid-50s. East winds to 25 miles an hour. And tonight, mostly cloudy. Lows in the lower 30s. Northeast winds to 10 miles an hour. For St. Lawrence Island, including Gamble and Savunga, a chance of snow showers this morning, then cloudy with a chance of showers. Highs in the mid-40s. East winds to 15 miles an hour. And tonight, mostly cloudy. A chance of rain showers this evening, then a slight chance of showers after midnight. Lows in the lower 30s, northeast winds to 10 miles an hour. For the Bering Strait coast, including Tin City and Diomede, mostly cloudy today with a chance of showers. Highs in the lower 50s, east winds to 30 miles an hour, decreasing to 20 miles an hour this afternoon. And tonight, mostly cloudy. A chance of showers this evening, then a slight chance of showers after midnight. Lows in the mid-30s, east winds to 10 miles an hour. For the Yukon Delta coast, including Amonok and Kotlik, cloudy skies today, a chance of snow showers this morning, then snow showers likely and a slight chance of rain showers this afternoon. Less than an inch of snow accumulation, highs in the upper 30s, northeast winds to 20 miles an hour. And tonight, cloudy, showers and snow showers likely this evening, then a chance of rain showers and a slight chance of snow showers after midnight. Less than an inch of snow accumulation, lows in the lower 30s, northeast winds to 20 miles an hour. For the lower Yukon River, including Russian Mission and Marshall, mostly cloudy today, highs around 40, northeast winds around 15 miles an hour. And tonight, mostly cloudy, lows in the mid-30s, northeast winds around 15 miles an hour. For the Kuskokwim Delta, including Tuntutuliak and McCoyuk, rain likely this morning, then a chance of rain showers this afternoon. Highs in the 40s, east winds to 20 miles an hour. And tonight, mostly cloudy with a slight chance of rain showers. Lows in the mid-30s, Variable winds to 10 miles an hour in the evening, becoming light. And for the southern Seward Peninsula coast, including Nome and Banner Creek, mostly cloudy skies today with highs in the mid-40s, east winds around 15 miles an hour. And tonight, mostly cloudy, lows in the upper 30s, northeast winds to 15 miles an hour. I'm Patty Burchill. That's the weather forecast from KICY AM 850.

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2: God's word today, Jesus replied, "Love the Lord your God with all your heart and with all your soul and with all your mind." Matthew 22:37. Are you all in? Can you say from your deepest of your inward being that you love God in all these three areas? Are you all in? Some will love God only when it is convenient to do so. Some half-heartedly love God while they love their Cocker Spaniel just as much. The three all statements made here are the best way to love God: our heart, our soul, and our mind. On a scale, how would you rate your love for God? What do you think He would say is the rating that shows how much you love Him? I hope they are close to being the same. At age 16, I understood for the first time that I could love the one who saved me and died for me. How could I do anything else but fully desire to love Him back? This is Dr. Keith Hamilton, Alaska Christian College's president, reminding you that because He lives, you can face tomorrow

0: I'm Elijah from Chivac, and this is KICY Nome.
1: Here's the fast forecast from KICY AM 850. For eastern Norton Sound and the Nulato Hills, partly sunny today, highs in the mid-50s, east winds to 25 miles an hour. For St. Lawrence Island, a chance of snow showers this morning, then cloudy with a chance of rain showers, highs in the mid-40s, east winds to 15 miles an hour. For the Bering Strait coast, mostly cloudy today with a chance of showers, highs in the lower 50s, east winds to 30 miles an hour, decreasing to 20 miles an hour this afternoon. For the Yukon Delta coast, cloudy skies today, a chance of snow showers this morning, then snow showers likely and a slight chance of rain showers this afternoon. Less than an inch of snow accumulation, highs in the upper 30s, northeast winds to 20 miles an hour. For the lower Yukon River, mostly cloudy today, highs around 40, northeast winds around 15 miles an hour. For the Kuskokwim Delta, rain likely this morning, then a chance of rain showers this afternoon. Highs in the 40s, east winds to 20 miles an hour. And for the Southern Seward Peninsula coast, mostly cloudy today with highs in the mid-40s, east winds around 15 miles an hour. We'll have the extended forecast in about a half an hour here on KICY AM 850.

The applause there is for Elevation Worship, Phil Wickham, Brandon Lake, teaming up for a song called So, So Good. We heard from the Medlocks before that. Give me just a little bit. It's all here on KICY AM 850. 50,000 watts, 24 hours a day with the best in Christian music and programming. I've got a note from the KICY clipboard. The next Nome Vet Clinic with Dr. Emily Henry will be held next week, Monday through Wednesday. To make an appointment for any of your pet's needs, call Nome Animal House at 907-443-2490. Robert Sheldon coming up, but first here's the Hissongs. 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
1: He who thinks he leads, said Benjamin Hooks, and has no one following him, is only taking a walk. Yet no great cause can survive apart from leadership, in government, in industry, in your business, in your church. One of the problems of leadership is that it is often difficult for the leader to distinguish between leading a cause and being the cause. In reality, a leader is committed to a cause, but he does not become the cause. Sometimes a leader so pours himself into the cause he represents, body, soul, and spirit, that his judgment and perspective become warped. The individual actually begins to think he is the cause. When that happens, your thinking grows fuzzy. Abuses take place that would never have happened in the early phases of leadership. The leader thinks that he or she deserves certain things: money, adulation or worship, and perhaps even sexual liberties that violate the very cause he or she represents. Leadership failures today are rampant in almost every section of society. Expectations, years of training and mentoring, to say nothing of the financial investment made in the leader, are all wiped out. A flurry of allegations follow the wrongdoing. A resignation promises to quiet the storm, admitting no wrongdoing. The leader is replaced. Have you ever wondered, as have I, why the New Testament, which chronicles the lives of men and women exactly as they are, with their flaws and failures, their warts and wounds, tells of so few actual failures in leadership? True, there were some who did fail. Demas, because he loved this world, has deserted me, Paul wrote to Timothy. The young man, John Mark, got homesick. He quit, went back to mother. But there are no situations described where money was misappropriated, or a leader in the early church disgraced the cause through immorality. Were these leaders of old made of sterner, better stuff? Or have we lost something that they had, something which we need to rediscover today? It has been my observation that when a leader fails, he has generally lost touch with three things: one, his own feelings; two, his faith; and three, his family. His concept of reality has been replaced with a false, make-believe world which ignores what he or she really knows to be true, and the world of reality becomes that of fantasy. Writing to the Corinthians, Paul opened his heart. He made it very clear he was not the cause. He only represented it. The cause was proclaiming the gospel. Paul stressed two powerful truths that helped him survive some very tough times. One, renewal. Two,

0: perspective. Here's the text. Therefore, we do not lose heart. Though outwardly we are wasting away, yet inwardly we are being renewed day by day. For our light and momentary troubles are achieving for us an eternal glory that far outweighs them all. So we fix our eyes not on what is seen, but on what is unseen. For what is seen is temporary, but what is unseen is eternal. Renewal, emotionally, physically, and spiritually, helps you maintain reality. Time with God, time in His Word, time alone helps you see the whole of life. It makes you realize that the position of leadership is never owned by anyone. It is merely a day-by-day appointment. 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Understanding that most of what we think is so important today won't count for much 5 minutes after you die. It's vital. It helps you sift between the trivial and the really important. Leadership is a blessing or a curse. It depends on what you make of it as a leader.
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0: Cochran and Company, What Grace Can Do, here on KICY AM 850, Christian Radio for the Real People. We heard from Natalie Angapak before that with More About Jesus. Legacy 5 started this three-song set off with Given, Buried, Risen. Well, our verse from God's Word today is a word about women, wives in particular, and oftentimes Mother's Day happens sometime, well, it does every year, sometime between the 10th and the 15th, right? So depending on when that first or that second Sunday in May is, it varies in date. And we had a fairly early Mother's Day this year. But our verse from God's Word today about women, Proverbs 31:10, a wife of noble character, who can find? She is worth far more than rubies. That's Proverbs 31:10 from the New International Version of the Bible.
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1: Here's Western Alaska's weather outlook from KICY AM 850. For eastern Norton Sound and the Nulato Hills, including Stebbins and Koyuk, partly sunny today. Highs in the mid-50s. East winds to 25 miles an hour. And tonight, mostly cloudy. Lows in the lower 30s. Northeast winds to 10 miles an hour. For St. Lawrence Island, including Gamble and Savunga, a chance of snow showers this morning, then cloudy with a chance of showers. Highs in the mid-40s, east winds to 15 miles an hour. And tonight, mostly cloudy, a chance of rain showers this evening, then a slight chance of showers after midnight. Lows in the lower 30s, northeast winds to 10 miles an hour. For the Bering Strait coast, including Tin City and Diomede, mostly cloudy today with a chance of showers. Highs in the lower 50s, east winds to 30 miles an hour, decreasing to 20 miles an hour this afternoon. And tonight, mostly cloudy. A chance of showers this evening, then a slight chance of showers after midnight. Lows in the mid-30s, east winds to 10 miles an hour. For the Yukon Delta coast, including Amonok and Kotlik, cloudy skies today, a chance of snow showers this morning, then snow showers likely and a slight chance of rain showers this afternoon. Less than an inch of snow accumulation, highs in the upper 30s, northeast winds to 20 miles an hour. And tonight, cloudy, showers and snow showers likely this evening, then a chance of rain showers and a slight chance of snow showers after midnight. Less than an inch of snow accumulation, lows in the lower 30s, northeast winds to 20 miles an hour. For the lower Yukon River, including Russian Mission and Marshall, mostly cloudy today, highs around 40, northeast winds around 15 miles an hour. And tonight, mostly cloudy, lows in the mid-30s, northeast winds around 15 miles an hour. For the Kuskokwim Delta, including Tuntutuliak and McCoyuk, rain likely this morning, then a chance of rain showers this afternoon. Highs in the 40s, east winds to 20 miles an hour. And tonight, mostly cloudy with a slight chance of rain showers. Lows in the mid-30s, variable winds to 10 miles an hour in the evening, becoming light. And for the southern Seward Peninsula coast, including Nome and Banner Creek, mostly cloudy skies today with highs in the mid-40s, east winds around 15 miles an hour. And tonight, mostly cloudy, lows in the upper 30s, northeast winds to 15 miles an hour. I'm Patty Burchill. That's the weather forecast from KICY AM 850.

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1: 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Now, what do I mean by that? 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Man, that paints a picture, doesn't it? It's a vortex. It's like getting caught in a fast whirlpool. Choices have consequences. Sin rarely stands alone.
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1: With Alaska News, I'm Patty Burchill. The Alaska legislature has voted to mandate a three-step disaster evacuation scale for use statewide, a move inspired in part by a miscommunication in a wildfire near Denali National Park. The State House voted 39-1 on Wednesday to pass Senate Bill 192 and require that state and local officials use the terms ready, set, and go, defined on maps by the colors green, yellow, and red, when providing public information about evacuations from the path of a disaster. People in a ready area, or green, should begin packing for an evacuation and preparing their homes or property. Those in a set area, yellow, should be prepared to leave quickly, and those in a red go area should evacuate. Because the Senate passed the bill last month, the House's action sends it to Governor Mike Dunleavy for final approval or veto. The Ready, Set, Go system is already in broad use within Alaska, but not universally. Last year, Brenda Alberg, emergency manager for the Kenai Peninsula Borough, testified that during a wildfire in the Denali Borough, local officials used green, not red, to designate an area that should evacuate immediately. That caused confusion among affected residents, she said. Michelle Weston, fire chief in Girdwood, also spoke in support of the bill last year, stating that coordinated evacuation information is particularly important for travelers who may be moving through different parts of Alaska and are unfamiliar with local standards. One standard would prevent confusion caused by different rules, she said. And physician assistants may soon be able to operate more independently in Alaska if Governor Mike Dunleavy approves a bill passed Friday in the Alaska legislature. Physicians' assistants currently operate many clinics in rural Alaska, but their duties have generally been described in state regulation, not law. That caused a problem in 2023 when the state medical board proposed significantly restricting them. The board withdrew that proposal soon after it was introduced, but state lawmakers subsequently acted to protect physician assistants from further interference by advancing Senate Bill 89, which would put PAs into state law and allow them to act more independently. The bill was written using model legislation, and it has the support of the Alaska State Medical Association. Physician assistants are not doctors, but in Alaska must have a cooperative agreement with a doctor in order to work. SB 89 would remove that requirement if a PA works in a facility licensed by the Alaska Department of Health. If a PA works in a non-licensed facility, they will still need to meet the requirement of signing under a doctor. State legislatures across the United States have been moving to encourage their work in an attempt to lower health care costs more generally. And that's Alaska News.
2: With the Wall Street Business Report, I'm Rich Thomason. Inflation shot higher last month, hitting a three-year high as consumer prices rose 3.8% year over year. A big contributor to the price spike, the cost of energy. Oil prices have been on the rise as optimism about the end of the Iran war appears to fade. President Trump describes the U.S.-Iran ceasefire as on life support after rejecting Iran's response to an American proposal for ending the conflict. The war has already sent the price for a barrel of Brent crude up 50% from pre-war levels. Benchmark U.S. crude rose $3.43 to $101.50 per barrel. Brent crude, which is the international standard, climbed $3.62 to $107.83 per barrel. Online seller eBay rejecting an unsolicited $56 billion takeover offer from GameStop. For the Wall Street Business Report, I'm Rich Thomason.
3: Here's Western Alaska's weather forecast from KICY AM 850. For eastern Norton Sound and in the Lotto Hills, including Iqaluit and Koyuk. Today, partly sunny, highs in the mid-50s, east winds to 25. And tonight, mostly cloudy, lows in the lower 30s, northeast winds to 10. For St. Lawrence Island, including Gamble and Savunga. Today, cloudy with a chance of showers, highs in the mid-40s, east winds to 15. And tonight, mostly cloudy, a chance of showers in the evening, and then a slight chance of showers after midnight. Lows in the lower 30s, northeast winds to 10. For the Bering Strait coast, including Tin City and King Island. Today, mostly cloudy with a chance of showers, highs in the lower 50s, east winds to 20. And tonight, mostly cloudy, a chance of showers in the evening, then a slight chance of showers after midnight. Lows in the mid-30s, east winds to 10. for the Yukon Delta Coast, including Ninemikwa and Hooper Bay. Today, cloudy, snow showers likely, and a slight chance of rain showers. Highs in the upper 30s, northeast winds to 20. And tonight, cloudy, showers and snow showers likely in the evening, then a chance of rain showers and a slight chance of snow showers after midnight. Lows in the lower 30s, northeast winds to 20. For the Lower Yukon River, including Russian Mission and Marshall. Today, mostly cloudy, highs around 40, northeast winds around 15. And tonight, mostly cloudy, lows in the mid-30s, northeast winds around 15. For the Kuskokwim Delta, including Bethel and Chivik. Today, a chance of rain showers, highs in the 40s, east winds to 20. And tonight, mostly cloudy with a slight chance of rain showers, lows in the mid-30s, variable wind 10 miles an hour in the evening, becoming light. And for the Southern Stewart Peninsula coast, including Nome and Banner Creek, today mostly cloudy, highs in the mid-40s, east winds around 15. And tonight mostly cloudy, lows in the upper 30s, northeast winds to 15. I'm Cody, and that's your weather forecast from KICY AM 850.
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You gotta take it, you gotta take it, one day at a time. 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
3: Jesus said the Father judges no one, and instead he has given the Son absolute authority to judge, so that everyone will honor the Son just as he honored the Father. Anyone who does not honor the Son is certainly not honoring the Father who sent him. My friend, if Jesus were nothing more than a mere prophet, he would be committing blasphemy when he said these words. Jesus also said, "Anyone who has seen me has seen the Father." Believe because of the work you have seen me do. My friend, God is inviting you now to repent of your sins and put your faith in Jesus, that he paid the penalty for all your sins.
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5: Morgan Ferrer is with us. She is the founder and president of Mama Bear Apologetics. What a great resource for moms out there. I've got a link in my website so that you can learn more about this excellent organization. Remember, Hillary has authored or co-authored several books. The latest one is called Mama Bear Apologetics, Guide to Sexuality and Gender Identity. So I'm never going to be able to get through this whole book. And this is just one of many that Mama Bear has apologetics has put out. So this one, if this is a burning issue, if you're dealing with this right now, if your child has even come home and said, "Mom, I think I'm in the wrong body," you need this book now. And if they haven't, you need it earlier, because early on in the book, Hillary writes this. There's something called the founder's effect. The first person to introduce a topic to a learner becomes the expert in that person's eyes. The expert's worldview will also be the lens through which the learner evaluates all future evidence. That's a great way of saying you get there before the world is. You fingerprint their heart before the world is, because trust me, they're not sitting passively by. So go to this ROAR format, because I think this is absolutely brilliant. And even if you haven't gotten a degree in apologetics, this ROAR format will help you to think critically. And again, let me underscore boldly, this is not an either-or proposition. You don't have to think just biblically. You think biblically and critically. There's nothing unbiblical about thinking critically. In fact, I would argue the case that when you come to faith in Christ, there's clarity in your thinking like never before. And critical thinking requires us to be able to think on multiple levels and to think deeply about important issues. Raising your child to the nurture and admonition of the Lord is like right up there to the top, one of those important issues. So talk to me about the ROAR format and how it works.
6: Absolutely. So this is one of the things that a lot of kids don't realize, that every piece of music, every movie, every TV show is trying to teach them something, is trying to communicate a message. So the ROAR method is how we go about trying to figure out what is the message that's being communicated, and does it live up to the biblical worldview? So R-O-A-R stands for recognize the message, offer objective discernment, argue for a healthier approach, and then reinforce the ideas through discussion, discipleship, and prayer. And so each one of these steps, we have it on throat pillow, we have it on bookmarks. There's a set of questions that you can go through, like looking at, say that you're watching a movie, which character is the protagonist? Who are they trying to champion? And what qualities does this main character have? Because what your kids

0: Good afternoon. It's John Hemmer. 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Learn about where the Lord has brought us from and what he's doing now. 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Effie is next. Take care. God bless.
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6: 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That goes to the metals, the coins that we were just talking about. Great way for you to be able to engage the culture for the cause of the cross. Ray, I'm going to ask you a question. This wasn't one of the topics I originally thought about, but I thought about it just a little bit before you joined me. And I thought, I'm talking to you now as a brother in the Lord. If you and I were stopping at one of those coffee shops down in California by the beach, and I would say to you, hey, Ray, I'm just asking you as a brother in the Lord. Now we've got the fact that the president of the United States says that he wants to be more transparent about UAPs, formerly known as UFOs. And so he's directed the government to release the files. And last week, the first 162 came out. And you can watch them all on a website that the government has created. I'm not even going to give out the website. Been there, done it. What a waste of time. Okay. And you see little lights going all across the sky. And you're now supposed to start thinking that somehow they're going to be little green men. And they're coming in a rolling release. So we're going to get more and more and more. Well, then we had some in the church that said, well, there's been meetings now among pastors talking about how we prepared the church for the coming little green men, I guess. Meanwhile, we're biblically illiterate and we can't even articulate the plan of salvation. I want to ask you as a brother in the Lord, when this stuff comes out, when you drop it contextually into what you know the word of God to be, what goes through your mind about this? How does a Christian react to that kind of a headline that now the government's unveiling their UFO files?
7: I was thinking about UFOs on Sunday because I had to go and speak at a church at Palmdale, which is about 100 miles north of LA, drove myself and took a shortcut, wore my navigation system took the shortcut. And my wife comes on my phone and says, "You're going in the wrong direction." I'm not kidding. And she was so stressed. Then my phone went dead because it's out in the boondock. So she thinks her husband's disappeared, been taken away by UFOs. Evangelist disappears. UFOs get him. No one knows what happened. It's a mystery. So that's what I was thinking about UFOs on Sunday. But yeah, this, it's like the National Enquirer. It's just so dumb. I can't put into words how silly it is. Like, headline: Why Svarikas veins form map leading to hidden treasure. People will believe anything as long as it's not in the Bible.
6: Right.
7: That's, I think Napoleon said that. I don't know where he said it, but apparently someone said it and said it was Napoleon that said it. So. But it's true. People will believe anything as long as it's not in the Bible. So I just don't give any serious thought to this sort of stuff.
6: Well, this goes full circle to the piece that you wrote, even though if you can't remember it, about the air defense, okay?
7: So Short-term memory loss. I keep forgetting I've got short-term memory loss. I never remember.
6: And your friends who love you will remind you on a regular basis so we can fill in the gaps for you. So we're talking about the Prince of this air. When that kind of stuff comes out, the first thing that goes through my mind is deception and diversion. Yeah. And if you're more focused in on that, you know, what we need is more pastors preaching about little green men from the pulpit. I mean, we can't even get the saints to go out there and boldly confront the culture to say, listen, you're going to hell without Jesus. And so this distraction is how we're going to prepare if there's life on other planets. We're not dealing with the life God's put on this planet correctly, it seems to me.
7: Yeah, and green men, that's that green slime. I think that's what's happening. But if you noticed, all these green men that come out of these silly spaceships and don't talk English, they've got a head and arms and legs and a body. They're just the same design that God created. Why is it that they're all the same as human beings, except for the blob that came out in 1960? That was a bit of a mess.
6: True. Very true.
7: Yeah. But there's only one design that works best, and Hollywood goes back to God's design for these little green men.
6: And I ask this question in all seriousness because I think, particularly in these latter days, I think it's very, very important for us not to be distracted from the mission. And I'll use a space term. Our mission is to do what? Why did God make us, and what is our primary mission before he calls us home? For every one of us universally.
7: Yeah. If they do find life on another planet, they'll start a war and kill them for sure. It's just going to happen. It's just the way humanity does things. That's where history has been. You know, we discover life in other lands and we have a war and kill everybody. It's just human nature.
6: Yeah.
7: Unless the gospel intervenes.
6: Exactly right. And it's so interesting because, again, these are distractions for what we really need to know. So what about the person? And I always love to fold this into the conversation because I know you've had this conversation with me before, and it belies your affect on the outside. But a lot of people don't do what you do, Ray, quite frankly, because they're afraid. They are just afraid of being rejected, or they don't know how to answer a question. Speak to that person who said, I want a heart like Ray's to be able to go out and share, but I'm terribly afraid that I'm going to be rejected and I'm going to be asked a question I can't answer and I'm going to feel stupid. So I'd rather just stay home and not mess this up and let somebody else do it.
7: Every question has an answer. You can always say, I don't know. That sounds dumb, but I've often said it. Someone asks a question about why does God allow suffering? I say, I really don't know. I know why there is suffering. We live in a fallen creation, and every evidence of any suffering is evidence the Bible is correct. When it says in Genesis, we live in a fallen creation under God's wrath, and we'll inherit wrath if we stay in our sins. And that's, I go straight to the gospel. So it's okay to say I don't know. And the other thing that's taken Goliath down to Zacchaeus for me is this question: do you think there's life after death? I use it all the time. Someone comes to the ministry, a plumber, I just say, hey, how you doing? He says, I'm Ray. What's your name? Greg, got a question for you. Is there life after death? You know, Jesus didn't sit on the well for 2 years before he brought the subject up with a woman at the well. Mm. He immediately spoke to her adultery and spoke about her sins. And he said, if you knew who was speaking to you, you'd ask him, and I'd give you living water. And if they knew what we had in Christ, they would plead with us for it. So don't be afraid. You have gentleness in your tone. Tone is so important that there's no condescension, that you're looking on this person with love. Like when Jesus raised Lazarus from the dead, he called him by name because this was a person. And every person we witness to of the gospel, we should know their names, find out their names, and treat them with dignity and respect because they're a person.
6: Amen. Did you derive the name of the ministry from the story of Jesus at the well?
7: No. Some guy came around to my home as a new Christian. He says, I've started this paper I've called Living Waters, so I don't know what to do with it. Will you take it over? So I took it over, and that was called Living Waters, and that's how I'm the head drip.
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7: Yes.
6: 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It's very easy to do. It's right there on the website, livingwaters.com/gold. That takes us to these coins that are going to be ready for the Olympics in L.A. in 28. But in the meantime, Ray's going to get them in advance. You can get them. Someone's underwritten the cost of these. But what a great way for you to be able to go out and have someone face their own mortality. And the conviction is asked in the questions on the other side of the coin. And as I say, because of the weight of this, remember Ray said, felt like a golf ball? It'll convict you as well. Thank you, Ray. Thank you, friends. We'll see you next time on In the Market.
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8: Here's Western Alaska's weather forecast from KICY AM 850. For Eastern Norton Sound and the Nolato Hills, including Iqaluit and Koyuk. Today, partly sunny, highs in the mid-50s, east winds to 25. And tonight, mostly cloudy, lows in the lower 30s, northeast winds to 10. For St. Lawrence Island, including Gamble and Savunga. Today, cloudy with a chance of showers, highs in the mid-40s, east winds to 15. And tonight, mostly cloudy, a chance of showers in the evening, and then a slight chance of showers after midnight. Lows in the lower 30s, northeast winds to 10. For the Bering Strait coast, including Tin City and King Island. Today, mostly cloudy with a chance of showers, highs in the lower 50s, east winds to 20. And tonight, mostly cloudy, a chance of showers in the evening, then a slight chance of showers after midnight. Lows in the mid-30s, east winds to 10. For the Yukon Delta Coast, including Ninumikwa and Hooper Bay. Today, cloudy, snow showers likely, and a slight chance of rain showers. Highs in the upper 30s, northeast winds to 20. And tonight, cloudy, showers and snow showers likely in the evening, then a chance of rain showers and a slight chance of snow showers after midnight. Lows in the lower 30s, northeast winds to 20. For the Lower Yukon River, including Russian Mission and Marshall. Today, mostly cloudy, highs around 40, northeast winds around 15. And tonight, mostly cloudy, lows in the mid-30s, northeast winds around 15. For the Kuskokwim Delta, including Bethel and Chivik. Today, a chance of rain showers, highs in the 40s, east winds to 20. And tonight, mostly cloudy with a slight chance of rain showers, lows in the mid-30s, variable wind 10 miles an hour in the evening, becoming light. And for the Southern Sioux Peninsula coast, including Nome and Banner Creek. Today, mostly cloudy, highs in the mid-40s, east winds around 15. And tonight, mostly cloudy, lows in the upper 30s, northeast winds to 15. I'm Cody, and that's your weather forecast from KICY AM 850.

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You're listening. It's a KICY AM 850. That was Matt Crocker, It All Belongs to You. And here's a quick note from the KICY clipboard. 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Up next, the Elam Worship Team, Come Walk With Me.

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0: We Are Messengers. That was Image of God right here on Christian Radio for the Real People, KICY AM 850. Our story this afternoon, a tow truck driver in Saskatchewan, Canada, is going viral after turning an ordinary service call into a rescue for a stranded moose. The driver said he was going out on a call and spotted the animal stuck in the ice near a junction not far from his home. And knew he that the customer would have to wait. He just had to help this moose out. So using his flatbed truck, a sling, and some help from neighbors, the driver worked to pull the animal free. And once the moose was out, he called his wife and said, "Honey, bring out some blankets. I've got a moose on my truck." And the moose spent the next few days actually just like docile in the guy's front yard, just recovering before it finally got up and disappeared to go on another adventure, hopefully not stuck into more ice.
1: Greetings from Soldotna, Alaska. Hello, my name is Emily. I'm 8 years old. My favorite verse is Joshua 1:9. "Have I not commanded you? Be strong and courageous. Do not be terrified. Do not be discouraged. For the Lord your God will be with you wherever you go." This verse brings me comfort when I am scared. I remember that the Lord is with me. Jesus is important to me because he died and rose again and saved me from all my sins. CEF of Alaska is dedicated to communicating the gospel of Christ to children all around the great state. 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
0: Here's Western Alaska's weather forecast from KICY AM 850. For eastern Norton Sound and the Nulato Hills, including Iqaluit and Koyuk. Today, partly sunny, highs in the mid-50s, east winds to 25. And tonight, mostly cloudy, lows in the lower 30s, northeast winds to 10. For St. Lawrence Island, including Gamble and Savunga. Today, cloudy with a chance of showers, highs in the mid-40s, east winds to 15. And tonight, mostly cloudy, a chance of showers in the evening, and then a slight chance of showers after midnight. Lows in the lower 30s, northeast winds to 10. For the Bering Strait Coast, including Tin City and King Island. Today, mostly cloudy with a chance of showers, highs in the lower 50s, east winds to 20. And tonight, mostly cloudy, a chance of showers in the evening, then a slight chance of showers after midnight. Lows in the mid-30s, east winds to 10. For the Yukon Delta Coast, including Ninumikwa and Hooper Bay. Today, cloudy, snow showers likely, and a slight chance of rain showers. Highs in the upper 30s, northeast winds to 20. And tonight, cloudy, showers and snow showers likely in the evening, then a chance of rain showers and a slight chance of snow showers after midnight. Lows in the lower 30s, northeast winds to 20. For the Lower Yukon River, including Russian Mission and Marshall. Today, mostly cloudy, highs around 40, northeast winds around 15. And tonight, mostly cloudy, lows in the mid-30s, northeast winds around 15. For the Kuskokwim Delta, including Bethel and Chivik. Today, a chance of rain showers, highs in the 40s, east winds to 20. And tonight, mostly cloudy with a slight chance of rain showers, lows in the mid-30s, variable wind 10 miles an hour in the evening, becoming light. And for the Southern Stewart Peninsula Coast, including Nome and Banner Creek. Today, mostly cloudy, highs in the mid-40s, east winds around 15. And tonight, mostly cloudy, lows in the upper 30s, northeast winds to 15. I'm Cody, and that's your weather forecast from KICY AM 850.

0: I also think as you're raising your child, it's so important to know that I think as parents, we don't, in our minds, we don't want them to face lions and bears.
1: Correct.
0: Because it's hard to watch them. You know,
1: right.
0: We just want it to be so easy.
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0: But when we look at our own lives, we're like, wasn't it our lions and bears that built our faith and trust in God? 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
1: right.
0: And I look at so many of the things that I wanted to protect her from, or that I wish that she hadn't gone through, or that were hard to watch as a parent, were the very things that God was using to create a very deep faith in her that's her own,
1: yeah.
0: That's not just because of the way she was raised or because we always had her in church. And that's what you want for your young adults.
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